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0: It's David Lee Murphy with that party crowd here on our Country Music Friday night. Miranda Lambert, she's been a mentor to many country music artists, and she ain't afraid to dispense advice anywhere, even in the ladies' room. Lauren Elena recently shared that some of the best advice she's ever received came from Lambert. And if we're being honest, it's good advice, even if you're not a country music star. Lauren tells us, I ran into Miranda at the BMI Awards in the bathroom. It was my first time meeting her, and she was like, don't you let this town or anybody change who you are. You're a sweet Southern girl, and you stay that way. The advice surprised Lauren. She didn't think that Lambert even knew who she was. Elena added, it was the sweetest moment ever, even if it came in the ladies' room.
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There's Rodney Crowell with After All This Time here on our Country Music Friday night. The Carolina Country Music Festival is gearing up for a massive time in beautiful Myrtle Beach, South Carolina. And it's all happening next month with performances from some of the biggest names in country music like Riley Green, Luke Bryan, Blake Shelton, Post Malone, Tracy Lawrence, and many, many more. It's a four-day festival and will include live performances from the U.S. Air Force Heritage of America Band, military honors and ceremonial presentations through the weekend. They'll even be presenting a canine service dog for a veteran through the Special Operations Wounded Warriors. And celebrations won't just be on the ground. The festival also features the return of the Special Forces Association parachute team. They're going to perform a dramatic jump while carrying a 1,500-square-foot American flag, as well as fireworks and a drone show with more than 600 drones lighting up the sky over the beach in Myrtle Beach. On top of all those patriotic celebrations, Saturday is their Red, White, and Boots theme night. They encourage everybody to dress in their most patriotic gear as we celebrate the 250th anniversary of our nation. The Carolina Country Music Festival, June 4th through 7th, and it'll feature multiple stages as well as plenty more to make that trip to the beach unforgettable. Tickets at CarolinaCountryMusicFest.com.

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0: Friday night. I'll be right back with my first Texas-sized music set of the evening. Alabama is going to kick it off next with a song of the South.
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0: There's Steve Earle with Guitar Town here on our Country Music Friday Night Get-Together. Cody Johnson just revealed the incredibly humble reason why he has an issue constantly being compared to the king of country music, George Strait. He addressed a jam-packed stadium and saying that he just can't stand being called the next George Strait, given the fact that Strait's number one hits and overall legacy can simply never be touched by him or anyone else at this point. Cody tells us, I have an issue with the fact that people say, oh, you're the next George Strait. Well, when I get 62 number one singles on the Billboard charts, we can talk about that. There'll only ever be one king of country music, and that's George Strait.
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That's Joe Diffie with Prop Me Up by That Jukebox If I Die. Hi, I'm Doyle King. Welcome to our Country Music Friday night. And guess what? Hell just froze over. Because Kacey Musgraves and Miranda Lambert, who have been feuding for the last several years, all because of a song that Kacey wrote that Miranda ended up recording and taken to number one because of studio executives and what a big star Miranda was compared to Kacey at that time. You know, Kacey just released her sixth studio album, Middle of Nowhere, last Friday, and it features that highly anticipated duet with Miranda called Horses and Divorces. The girls have known each other since 2000. They were raised in towns not too far from each other, and being into music from a young age, their issues were very much real. As Kacey described their beef as a grade A grass-fed beef. So they're making up, and the writing of this song came from a very real place. And they've totally moved on now. Kacey surprised the crowd at Green Hall when she invited Miranda up to the stage to perform Horses and Divorces. And Miranda said, "Tonight, we bury the hatchet right here in Green Hall, y'all."

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0: There's Marty Stewart with that hillbilly rock here on our Country Music Friday night. Shenandoah kicks off my next set. It is a Texas-sized music set, so I hope you'll stick around for it. We'll be right back with Next to You, Next to Me after this quick break.
1: Here in Hardy County, we take care of our own. Right now, a young man from our community needs that care more than ever. 19-year-old Hunter Parker is in Orlando battling congestive heart failure. He's already faced more than most of us ever will. He's still fighting day by day with strength and courage. His family is walking this road with him, and they shouldn't have to walk it alone. On May the 30th, from noon to 2, Vision Ace Hardware in Wauchula is hosting a barbecue fundraiser to help with medical and recovery expenses. For those who come out, plates will be available for $10 with a simple meal of chicken, baked beans, coleslaw, and a roll. But more importantly, it's a chance to stand beside this family. If you are able, come by. If you are not, say a prayer, because this is what community looks like. 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

0: There's Shania with Love Gets Me Every Time here on our Country Music Friday Night Get Together. We had one death in country music. It happened today in 2008. Singer and songwriter Eddie Arnold died in a nursing home in Nashville exactly 1 week before his 90th birthday. The so-called Nashville sound innovator of the late 50s, Eddie Arnold scored 147 songs on the charts, second only to George Jones. And he sold more than 85 million records. He co-wrote with Cindy Walker the country and pop standard You Don't Know Me, big hit for Ray Charles in 1962.
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2: I've been living with bipolar disorder for over 30 years. I play Sonny Corrento's on General Hospital, and he happens to have bipolar. It's a lot of highs and lows, racing thoughts. You can live a productive life, I have. When I first got into acting, people had told me not to talk about being bipolar. And of course, I was young, and I listened. When I got General Hospital, I just thought I would do an interview. I got a letter from a boy. He said that by reading what I wrote, it helped him deal. And then I decided at that point, I will not shut up, and I haven't shut up for over 30 years. I'm proud to be bipolar, and I couldn't say that before. My advice to anybody struggling, don't hold it in. Talk to a therapist. You go through the darkness, and you get to the light. You will be better because of it.
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There's Vern Gosden here on our Country Music Friday get-together. I'm Doyle King, and looking at country music history today, 1976, Johnny Cash received an honorary doctorate of human letters from San Diego's National University. San Diego Mayor Pete Wilson declared the day Johnny Cash Day in San Diego. That was today in 1976. And in 2009, Dolly Parton gave the commencement speech at the commencement ceremony in Knoxville, Tennessee, for the University of Tennessee, Knoxville's College of Arts and Sciences. During that ceremony, she received an honorary degree, a doctorate of human and musical letters from the university. It was only the second honorary degree ever given by that university.

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0: They're the Judds, just rocking with the rhythm of the rain here on our Country Music Friday night. My Friday night Facebook post of the night features Jason Aldean's new record, Songs About Us. It came out last Friday, and there's an Easter egg hiding in plain view on that very first track anytime soon. Aldean was down in Athens, Georgia over the weekend celebrating the release of his new record and playing a show in front of over 65,000 people at Sanford Stadium. Before the big concert, Jason said the first song that he recorded on that record was a tip of the hat to country legend Ronnie Millsap. Aldean said he loved Anytime Soon for a lot of reasons, including how much it reminded him of the living country music legend himself. See what you think on my Facebook post of the night. You'll find it right now at Doyle, spelled D-O-Y-L-E, Doyle King, on Facebook.
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It's Mary Chapin Carpenter with those passionate kisses here on our Country Music Friday night. Well, there wasn't any passion left in this one. Today in 2005 in country music history, Mindy McCready's boyfriend, William Billy McKnight, an aspiring country singer himself, was charged with attempted murder and aggravated burglary after breaking into the singer's home and assaulting her. She was treated at a hospital, later pled not guilty, he did, then pleads guilty to assault after the charges for murder are reduced, and he spends 30 days in jail.

0: No better way to end my show than with some Willie Nelson and his Grammy Award-winning song, Always on My Mind. I am going to leave you with another long set. It's a Texas-size music set, and it kicks off with Trisha Yearwood. She's in love with that boy. Coming up next.
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The Forrester Sisters to begin things here with Chaz Mixon. Welcome along, and as we get right into the weekend, as we always do, Ricky Van Shelton coming up in a couple of minutes. Here's Ty England.

0: Ricky Van Shelton for you, and I am Chaz Mixon. The weekend's going well for you. We're just starting to get into it, right? And this was the day in 1968 that Merle Haggard was at number one on the country charts with The Legend of Bonnie and Clyde, written by Haggard and Bonnie Owens. It was released as the first single and the title track from the album of the same name. The song was Haggard's fourth number one, spent 2 weeks at number one and a total of 14 weeks on the country chart. How about some George Strait on the way next?
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There's the man with the thinking problem. That is David Ball, and I am Chaz Mixon. On the way, more of those great songs you know and love. One from Mickey Gilley, Patti Loveless coming up too.

0: Studios, Patty Loveless. Yeah, you can feel bad. And I am Chaz Mixon. Feeling pretty good, man. The weekend is here. We got lots of great music to play for you, so stay close.
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you don't have to listen. Just keep doing what you do. 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But if you want to keep her, one thing you better know. 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

0: Brian White for you right there, and I am Chaz Mixon. Today is National Lost Sock Memorial Day. I mean, we've all been there, right? We remember all the socks that went in the dryer and never to be seen again. We all have socks that are missing their partners. It's one of life's unexplained phenomena. If you haven't found them by now, you're probably not going to. So be brave and bid them goodbye forever. Recycle those remaining single socks, or maybe turn them into sock puppets. Either way, just let them go already, all right? Tracy Lawrence is coming up next.
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2: I've been living with bipolar disorder for over 30 years. I play Sonny Corentos on General Hospital, and he happens to have bipolar. It's a lot of highs and lows, racing thoughts. You can live a productive life, I have. When I first got into acting, people had told me not to talk about being bipolar. And of course, I was young, and I listened. When I got General Hospital, I just thought I would do an interview. I got a letter from a boy. He said that by reading what I wrote, it helped him deal. And then I decided at that point, I will not shut up, and I haven't shut up for over 30 years. I'm proud to be bipolar, and I couldn't say that before. My advice to anybody struggling, don't hold it in. Talk to a therapist. You go through the darkness, and you get to the light. You will be better because of it.
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13: Here in Hardy County, we take care of our own. Right now, a young man from our community needs that care more than ever. 19-year-old Hunter Parker is in Orlando battling congestive heart failure. He's already faced more than most of us ever will. He's still fighting day by day with strength and courage. His family is walking this road with him, and they shouldn't have to walk it alone. On May the 30th, from noon to 2, Vision Ace Hardware in Wauchula is hosting a barbecue fundraiser to help with medical and recovery expenses. 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But more importantly, it's a chance to stand beside this family. If you are able, come by. If you are not, say a prayer, because this is what community looks like. 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

0: Little Texas for you, and I am Chaz Mixon. You can always find me on Facebook. It's Radio Chaz right there. That's my Facebook page. Check it out.
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0: John Connolly for you right there, and I am Chaz Mixon. Midland, I don't know if you're a Midland fan. They've kind of got that old school sound to them. They've got a new album coming out called Stages, set for release on June 12th. It sounds like a good one, too. They've got a collaboration on there with Clint Black, a song called Up in Texas, and a duet with Mackenzie Carpenter, which sounds real good, too. And that's out available now if you want to download it, called I Wish You Would. So some good stuff for you to check out. Kathy Matea is on the way next. Hang on.
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Diamond Rio. Yeah, doing what they do, man. They do it so well. And I am Chaz Mixon. You can find me at Radio Chaz on Facebook. We'll get something on for you if we can. Toby Keith is coming up in a few, and Tanya Tucker next.

0: Toby Keith right there, and I am Chaz Mixon, ready for another set. Let's dive into it in just a little bit and get into this weekend.
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0: and Martina McBride, in which Mitch Glazier, who is the chairman and CEO of the Recording Industry Association of America, he'll receive the Leadership in Music Golden Ukulele. So congratulations all the way around. That should be a pretty cool event. Hang on, we've got Hal Ketchum on the way next.
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Love that one from Ricky Van Shelton and Chaz Mixon here, playing all the music all night long. We got Sammy Kershaw and Vince Gill coming up.

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Just because we work at a country radio station doesn't mean we're drinking all the time. Oh no, it means everyone here got guns. 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

0: Oh, yeah, it's Cadillac style. There goes Sammy Kershaw, and I am Chaz Mixon. Ready for another set? Let's dive into that in just a little bit.
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There goes Rodney Crowell for you as we roll through this set quite nicely. I've got Waylon Jennings coming up in a little bit. Here's Sawyer Brown.

0: Mr. Waylon Jennings right there with America, and I am Chaz Mixon. Very sad day on this day in 1989. We lost that great voice, Keith Whitley, who died of alcohol poisoning. He charted 19 singles on the Billboard country charts, including five consecutive number ones. And right there at the time of his death, he was just finished work on his fourth and final album, I Wonder, Do You Think of Me? The album released 3 months after his death, produced two more number one hits, the title track and It Ain't Nothing. Got Ricky Skaggs waiting in the wings.
1: I've been living with bipolar disorder for over 30 years. I play Sonny Corentos on General Hospital, and he happens to have bipolar. It's a lot of highs and lows, racing thoughts. You can live a productive life, I have. When I first got into acting, people had told me not to talk about being bipolar. And of course, I was young, and I listened. When I got General Hospital, I just thought I would do an interview. I got a letter from a boy. He said that by reading what I wrote, it helped him deal. And then I decided at that point, I will not shut up. And I haven't shut up for over 30 years. I'm proud to be bipolar, and I couldn't say that before. My advice to anybody struggling, don't hold it in. Talk to a therapist. You go through the darkness and you get to the light. You will be better because of it.
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0: There she is, Reba McEntire, and I am Chaz Mixon. You ready for my final hour? Yeah, we got some great music to play for you within the next hour, so stay with me.
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0: Brother Jukebox, there he goes, Mark Chestnut, and I am Chaz Mixon. A quick reminder, tomorrow is Mother's Day. Now, if you're just realizing this, good luck booking brunch reservations, but I'm sure you're going to figure out some way to take care of Mom, right? Yeah, let's do that. Let's get that done. Neil McCoy's on the way next.
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the boys right there in a long shot with Chaz Mixon. We've got one more set, the home stretch, coming up in a little bit. Clint Black in there and George Strait, too.

0: Clint Black, such a great one right there. Something That We Do, and I am Chaz Mixon. Well, what we do is classic country, and we got plenty coming up. I'm going to get out of here, and we'll catch up with you a little bit later on in the weekend.
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The song began the streak of 21 consecutive number one hits written by the band's lead singer, Andy Owen. It's Tennessee River from Alabama, their very first number one song. Conway Twitty, Hank Jr., Toby Keith coming up in just a minute.

0: Between her eyes and jeans, be sure to give that heart of hers some TLC. It's Conway Twitty. Good morning. It's the 9th of May. Hank Snow's birthday, born on this day in 1914. Billy Joel celebrates his 77th. John Corbett is 65. Audrina Patrie celebrates. Candace Bergen turns 80 today. And Meryl Streep's daughter, Grace Gummer, is 40. It's also the birthday of Albert Finney, born May the 9th in 1936.
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Though we lost Toby Keith a little better than 2 years ago, his life and memory are still being honored just last month, inducted posthumously into the Hall of Great Western Performers at the National Cowboy and Western Heritage Museum that happened in Oklahoma City. Jerry Reed and some Randy Travis are right around the corner.

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2: It was back in 63 when eating my cooking got the better of me, so I asked this little girl I was going with to be my wife. Well, she said she would, so I said I do. But I'd have said I wouldn't if I'd have just knew how saying I do was gonna screw up all of my life. Well, the first few years weren't all that bad. I'll never forget the good times we had, cause I'm reminded every month when I send her the child support. Well, it wasn't too long till the lust all died, and I'll admit I wasn't too surprised the day I come home and found my suitcase sitting out on the porch. Well, I tried to get in, she changed the lock. Then I found this note taped on the mailbox that said, "Goodbye, Turkey, my attorney will be in touch." So I decided right then and there I was gonna do what's right, give her fair share. But brother,

ain't heard nothing yet. Why, they give her the color television set, then they give her the house, the kids, and both of the cars. See? Well, then they start talking about child support, alimony, and the cost of the court. Didn't take me long to figure out how far in the toilet I was. I'm telling you, they have made a mistake, cause it adds up to more than this cowboy makes. Besides, everything I ever had worth taking, they've already took. While she's living like a queen on alimony,

0: number one hit for T.G. Shepherd. It's finally this year celebrating his 50th anniversary and doing so with his fans while on tour. One of his next shows coming up real soon will be at the T. Firth Center for the Performing Arts at Trine University. That happening in Angola, Indiana on the 29th of this month. Daryl Singletary's on the way next for you.
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3: Hey, I'm Mike Slater. 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It's out of nowhere. 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

It's Sail Away from the Oak Ridge Boys. They continue on their American Made farewell tour, rejoined in February by Richard Sturban. That reunion happening on the stage of the Grand Ole Opry. The Oaks will be back on the Opry stage for a couple of performances before the end of the month on the 29th and the 30th. John Barry, Ricochet, Roseanne Cash, a little later in the hour.

0: Though John Barry this year turned 66 years old, he's still hitting the high notes on What's in It for Me as he continues on his 30th anniversary tour this year. Good morning, I'm Jeff DeWeese with Ricochet, Man Some Roseanne Cash, on the way next.
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5: I'm Ned Hancock. We're talking to you today from the middle of the Peace River Valley, just off the banks of Charlie Creek. This area of Florida is special to us. We're in the middle of Hardy County. Our family first came here in about 1855. It's a special place to a lot of us, but it's special for a lot of reasons, not just the history and the nostalgia of it, but also from the agricultural production that we've enjoyed in this area, both in the citrus and the cattle industry and occasionally farming some other crops. Rural and family lands is something that I see we have a very narrow window that if we don't try to meet the need that we have today in real time, I'm afraid some of the properties that we really need to preserve the most are going to get away from us and are going to be lost forever. I applaud the legislature and the governor for making the decision to continue to ramp up spending. I just hope you'll look at the need. It's something that I'm afraid in 10 years we'll look back and say, oh, I wish we would have done this, or I wish we could have done, because it'll just be gone.
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It's The Way We Make a Broken Heart from Roseanne Cash, who last released an album back in 2018, but she's been in the studio with her husband and producer, John Leventhal. They're working on a new album. Roseanne has that collection due out before the end of the year. The title's still under wraps, and the actual drop date has yet to be announced. Some Pam Tillis and Steve Warner are coming up.

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0: We could all use a bit of a break. It's Lord Have Mercy on the Working Man from Travis Stritt. And if you happen to be working this weekend, thanks so much for having us along as you slave away as a weekend warrior. We've got more great country on the way here in just a bit to make that day go along a little bit better, including some Keith Whitley next.
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0: WAUCAM, Wachula. W271DH, Zophel Springs. Bowling Green, Wachula. The Outlaw.
1: While the 2026 Florida legislative session ended in March, the work was not completed, and that's prompted some to suggest that we've outgrown the part-time legislative model and need a full-time legislature. Welcome to the weekend in this edition of the Florida Roundtable. I'm Bill Mick. You can catch up with me and our podcasts at BillMick.com. Joining me this weekend, frequent Florida Roundtable contributor, political scientist Chris Muro. Our legislature's anything but part-time, but is making it full-time the direction to go. By the time 2026's legislating is done, lawmakers will have met over much of 2025, contemplating redistricting, holding committee weeks, and at least one and likely multiple special sessions. It will amount to nearly year-round work for a part-time job paying $29,000 a year. Join me as Chris Muro joins us here on the Florida Roundtable on the Florida News Network.
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1: 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Nice to have you with us this weekend on the Florida Roundtable. I'm Bill Mick. Chris Muro is with us. And, Chris, something came up over the last week or so that I found pretty interesting, and I wanted to get your thoughts on it. There are suggestions that since the legislature has not come up with a budget 2 years in a row now, that maybe a 60-day session is not enough, that we should have a full-time legislature. And that would mean massive changes on many ways. So I just wanted to explore that with you today. Thanks for coming. It's good to have you along.
4: Bill, great to see you. Always a pleasure to be in the studio with you.
1: Well, this is a Jeffrey Schwier story from the Orlando Sentinel. And I think you did a good job putting the story together. A diverse population, 23 million people in the state. Our budget, $115 billion or thereabouts annually. He says complicated, unsolved problems that are going on. And he says we might have outgrown this part-time citizen legislature. He quotes Bob Jarvis, a law professor at Nova Southeastern. He says it's structurally set up to fail. How do you view it? Well, just an overview real quick. We've got 5 minutes in this first segment.
4: As of late, Bill, Mark Twain has been quoted often in the last couple of weeks. The first quote we've seen in the media quite a bit is, God gave Americans war to teach them about geography.
1: Okay.
4: So that was a Mark Twainism, if you will.
1: Okay.
4: There's another one that comes to mind.
1: All right.
4: And that is, he said, that no man's life, liberty, or property is safe while the legislature is in session.
1: I kind of like it.
4: It's another Twainism.
1: Mm-hmm.
4: And it kind of reminds me of that. And I think there's a lot of truth in jest. And in this particular case, having a full-time legislature just means inviting lots more spending, lots more control of our lives, giving them more opportunity to pass more laws. The principle behind this is that the more laws that are passed, the better. My view on things is the fewer laws that are passed, the better off we are. So just having laws passed for the sake of having the ability to add more text to our code of laws, that to me is not appealing.
1: Yeah, and I'm with you there, at least in theory. The other side of that is, are we pretending we don't have a full-time legislature now? Because in all honesty, this legislature has been working since 2025.
4: Right.
1: Since the early in the fall, well, through the summer, they worked on committees on redistricting because the governor said that's going to be a priority. The House went and worked on that. Then they have committee weeks. They started going up in September for things. By the time this is all done, after you count the overtime session from last year, they will have been basically in Tallahassee for a year with a few weeks off.
4: Right. Well, that's true, Bill. But those states that are considered, there's only a handful of states that are considered to be full-time legislators, California,
1: right.
4: New York, Michigan, and Pennsylvania.
1: And missing from that group, the third largest state in the union, which is us.
4: Right. Do we want to be in that company?
1: Not run by those people, no.
4: But you got to remember, though, is that, you know, the same people are not always in charge perpetually. So there will be a change. So when that, it's like getting rid of the filibuster.
1: Right.
4: You want it to get rid of it now to get a short-term goal. But when you're in the minority, you're going to be begging for that to be back.
1: That could
4: so
1: very well
4: let's,
1: be
4: yeah,
1: true.
4: Yeah, you know, you got to be careful what you wish for. So I think you got California, New York, Pennsylvania, Michigan, all these states are in drastic, dire economic situations.
1: Yes, they are.
4: They've got major deficits. They don't have big surpluses like we do.
1: Right.
4: So again, I think getting in full time just for the sake of being able to pass more laws, I think is a problem.
1: I'm not sure that that's the reason, just to pass more laws, to be honest. And we're going to discuss that as we continue. But is 2 months enough to get the job done? It hasn't been 2 years in a row, at least as far as the budget goes. So where's that going to go? Where's it going to take us? That's what we explore today on the Florida Roundtable. Nice to have you with us here on the Florida News Network. We continue in just moments.
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1: Back on the Florida Roundtable with political scientist Chris Muro as we discuss the idea of whether Florida should consider a full-time legislature. Number one, I think we're pretending if we don't think we have one now. That job doesn't stop when they come home, even if they successfully got out in 60 days, which they haven't done now for 2 years in a row. But, I mean, there's constituent work that goes on. There is always people wanting to interact with the state or the state offices. But is 2 months enough in Tallahassee, Chris, to get the job done that we're asking them to do?
4: I think it is, Bill. And the reason is I'm saying this, I'm going back to this point, is if you have a six-month or seven-month or nine-month session, there's nothing else for them to do but pass more laws. That's what they do. The beauty of our system is we've got 60 days to pass a budget. That's all you have to do. If it doesn't get done in the 60-day, what's the remedy? The remedy is a special session that can be called by the governor or by the speaker and the president of the Senate. But the special session, what's beautiful about our special sessions, Bill?
1: They're short.
4: And they're short, the 20 days.
1: Okay.
4: And they have specific areas, and that's all they can govern in. You see, these open sessions, they can regulate and govern any area. We don't want that. We want, if we need a special session just to deal with the budget, just to deal with immigration reform, whatever it might be, we get a special session, and it's for that purpose only. So it's not a blank check for the legislature to introduce all kinds of topics and all kinds of issues. It keeps it narrow, and it keeps it focused, and that's better for the people.
1: I understand the concern, and I like the sound of what you're saying. Reality is they're working a lot anyway, and they're going to Tallahassee for multiple reasons, meetings, committee weeks, whatever it may be. And is there a tweak that might make the system better than it is? Even if you're not in Tallahassee, let's say you call this a full-time legislature, but they're not in Tallahassee full-time. They go up for a lawmaking session. They go for a special if they need it. And they're dealing with constituent services and other things if they're back in their home district. Is it better if we can force them into a home district situation, even though that might be their full-time job. $29,000 a year for the job they're doing, it's not worth that money, I got to tell you.
4: Well, I would say, Bill, there is a reform that should be done and considered here in Florida, and that is, yeah, I think the current situation, the way it's set up is it really only allows people who are financially independent, that they don't have to have another full-time job, that narrows the field.
1: It does.
4: And
1: so most like working people can't afford to take off, go to Tallahassee for a week, much less for months. I mean, they might take a vacation and go somewhere, but they can't go up there and work for 60 days straight or for committee weeks and everything that goes on.
4: Right, so for a $29,000 salary, somebody's not going to be able to, I'm going to put my business on hold for 4 years or 6 years or 8 years, or I'm going to give up this position to serve.
1: You can't feed a family that way.
4: You can't. So what I do believe we need to do is we do need to make the pay more competitive and more market-oriented so that it attracts more people, better people, to want to serve in the position. And that would mean making this a salary situation that's more competitive like the free market.
1: Okay.
4: So, for example, I would propose perhaps something around like the median household income would be the base salary. So let's say $83,000 per year for a legislator.
1: Okay.
4: And then...
1: But you wouldn't change the sessions or anything
4: No. The session, the part-time session is great, 60 days.
1: Yeah.
4: You get your budget done. Mm-hmm. And if you don't get something done, you have those 20-day special sessions.
1: All right.
4: And they're limited in focus so that it's not going to give the legislature a blank check to just regulate in all kinds of areas. So I don't want to keep that. I want to preserve that. But on the other hand, we can get more people, more dedication, better people, a broader range of people serving in our legislature if the pay was more competitive and reflected the market realities. So I'm thinking $83,000. Base salary with a cost of living adjustment every year to keep up with inflation. And that way, it would be able to lure more people into service. Now, here's the problem.
1: Okay.
4: How often do people vote on increasing their own pay as far as legislators go?
1: Well, and that's it. That's one of the items mentioned in the story. Let me see if I can find that. The politics of a pay raise.
4: Right.
1: Because when you're voting to raise your own salary, people remember that come election day. And they will use it as a derogatory campaign mailer or talking point to say, he voted himself a pay raise.
4: Right, right.
1: And that's usually coming from somebody who hasn't been in that job.
4: Right.
1: Okay.
4: Exactly. Yeah. So, yeah, just the average voter hears increasing the salary for without even knowing it's only $29,000. If you ask the average voter, should we increase the salary for the state legislature, they would have a visceral reaction against that, not even knowing it's only $29,000.
1: Yeah, I believe that's true.
4: So, you know, the idea here is we have to get the people to vote for the salary change.
1: Mm-hmm.
4: And what you do is you put it in the form of an amendment. And I know you and I are in agreement on this. We don't like direct democracy as a first response, Bill.
1: No, not at all.
4: But I think that this, in this situation, let's put it on the ballot to enshrine this in the Constitution, the pay structure for state legislatures and legislators in here in Florida, and have the people vote on that amendment. Have the people adopt that amendment. To make it...
1: That could be one amendment where they would opt to vote no first. Normally, they'll vote yes first.
4: Yeah. Well, it's going to have to be sold, and we have to make the case.
1: Right.
4: But if the case can be made that we would bring in a different class of legislator, somebody that's more of what we would call an average citizen, rather than more than 50% of the legislators have $1 million-plus net worth.
1: Well, Swears talks in his piece about Senator Lori Berman, a Democrat out of South Florida, who introduced legislation 3 years in a row to have a budget analysis done on lawmaker raises, but those died in committee. They won't even get them to consideration here.
4: Right.
1: She said people are afraid they won't get reelected if they ask for a raise. Representative Bruce Antone, Democrat out of Orlando, said he filed companion bills in the House. He saw the same results. He said he first introduced a bill to raise lawmaker salaries to $50,000 a year in 2005. Alan Bentz, the House Speaker at the time, said it was a great idea, but it wouldn't make his members vote on it. They just they are afraid of the politics. And we've created that situation where the job the legislator thinks he has is to be reelected as opposed to doing what's right.
17: Right.
1: I would like to think they could consider something like this if it's going to improve lawmaking in the state. Because right now, asking people to make the sacrifices they make for $29,000 a year, not smart at all.
4: I think also, Bill, not only do they not want to take a position on voting themselves a pay raise, I tend to think that a majority of the legislature likes the demographic that rules, that ruling demographic that's there now. I don't think they would be enthralled with the idea of having a broader range of demographic from different walks of life, from different income levels, competing for legislative seats. I don't think that's appealing to the legislature.
1: So we're being governed by the elites, or what you're saying.
4: Of course we are. We've always have been, and seems like we always will be.
1: Okay. Have you ever seen a legislature fail to come up with a budget in time?
4: I mean, it has happened, but it's very rare, and certainly not two sessions concurrently.
1: Okay.
4: So that is something that's rare, particularly when the same party controls the levers of power. You've seen this in states where there's been a split legislature, where the House and the Senate are different parties.
1: Sure.
4: That's more common. But to have one party dominance and being able to not pass the most basic function of government, I think we're in unprecedented territory.
1: Schwerz reports in his story that if they don't get a budget done by July 1st, the state goes into a partial government shutdown. Any idea what that looks like?
4: I don't think we've got any precedent for that. That's what I'm saying. We're in this unprecedented, uncharted territory, and what it's going to look like, I think there's a lot of open questions here, Bill. And will the governor be able to, you know, have a stopgap and be able to use funds and pound funds from different areas to keep certain government services and functions going and open for the public? I think there's a lot of unanswered questions here, Bill.
1: Yeah, I disagree.
4: There's one thing I would like to see added. If we are going to increase the salary for our state legislators, I do think that there's something that could make it more palatable for people. And that is increase their salary, but prohibit any elected official from having any other state government position. So, for example, right now, they're only making $29,000, but there are many members of the legislature that get other state jobs, whether it's at a state university or a state college or some bureaucracy. They get a job, maybe teaching one class a year for $85,000.
1: Yeah.
4: Or they write a book for $250,000 that no one will ever read. And that's what they're doing. They're using their position of prominence to secure other state employment. That should be banned. If you're an elected official, you are not eligible to receive any other monies from any state agency, directly or indirectly, while you are serving in the legislature. Because I think that there is a situation here where legislators will use their power over the budget of a particular institution. And then they're going to get a sweetheart gig that's real part-time, and they're going to get an obscene salary for that part-time gig. I think that practice needs to come to an end.
1: It's like the no-show jobs from The Sopranos, right?
4: Yeah. Exactly. This isn't fiction, though. That's the problem. This is real.
1: Is the idea of a citizen legislature, somebody who does go back into the community and works in the community after their session is done, is that short-sighted these days? Does it not fit what we're what we'd like to see? I mean, are we being naive in thinking we could do this?
4: Well, I mean, we like the concept of a citizen legislature. But mm-hmm. like you pointed out, Bill, they're already meeting for the 60-day session, but that's not the end of the story.
1: No.
4: Like you said, there's committee hearings, committee meetings. There's areas where they have to draft legislation, and that takes time. Plus, you've got the special sessions, and you've got constituent services. So this is already a full-time job, but with part-time pay.
1: Right.
4: So we want citizens, but we need better pay scale.
1: And we continue the Florida Roundtable in moments here on the Florida News Network.
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0: look for Bluebell ice cream in your local grocer. If you can't find it, ask for it.
1: Bill Mick with Chris Muro looking at the legislature. Should it go full-time? Should it be better paid? Because we're asking them to do a lot for very little money. Comes down to me, maybe a couple of options, Chris. A part-time legislature that isn't really part-time, or a full-time legislature that won't really be full-time either. They're talking 80% of a full-time job in the article. Or maybe a third option, as you brought up, pay them more for what they're doing right now and keep that system very similar. If you had to sum it up, what would you want to say there?
2: Yeah, I like the structure the way it is now with the 60-day session and then allowing for special sessions that are limited in their scope and what they can legislate on. Mm-hmm. I think that that's the way to keep that in place. But let's bring in, if we really want a citizen legislature, it's not going to be the elite. We're going to make this something where many people from all walks of life can compete to serve in their state legislature. And the only way to do that is to increase the salary so that people can give up a particular job or put their business on hold so that they can serve and take care of their families as well. And that's the modern reality. So I think we need to recognize those things. And then keep the best of the citizen legislature, which is
1: where they're back
2: part-time
1: in the community and they're living with the laws they make.
2: That's right. And able to provide constituent services as well. You know, mm-hmm. that they can be there to answer the questions.
1: Because those demands are year round.
2: They are year round.
1: Yeah, that's very, very true. Well, we'll see how it all plays out given the opportunity. Want to move on to some other things while we're taking advantage of your time today. One of the governor's priorities, and this was an Anthony Mann story from the South Florida Sun Sentinel, the governor wants state regulations for artificial intelligence. And one of the things that got my attention here over recent weeks is I'm seeing situations where these Republicans we elect seem to want more and more control. Had an example just in the last week where the attorney general came out and told the NFL that how they hire coaches and other staff is illegal in the state of Florida. And I'm thinking, if that is not David taking on Goliath without the Lord's backing, right. Oh, I don't know what is, because I don't know that there's a more powerful entity business-wise across the globe than the NFL. And if I'm Roger Goodell, I laugh when the letter comes in, hand it to my lawyers and say, will you handle this guy for me? But we're wanting to control things, putting our fingers deep into business that we shouldn't be doing. The state wants to control a lot of local issues. We're seeing and hearing a lot of that from how you rent Airbnbs or those types of situations to growth management issues. Some of it's because the local governments don't handle it well. But these Republicans claiming conservatism when elected, all of a sudden see power and want control. And I'm seeing that as a problem.
2: Yeah. Well, there's an old saying, Bill, power corrupts.
1: Uh-huh.
2: Absolute power corrupts absolutely, right? Yeah. Lord Acton, and it still is applicable today. And, well, that does seem to be a thing, Bill, that, you know, we talk one game about limiting governmental power and limiting governmental interference in our lives and freedom and all the rest of it. But when those folks get into those levers of power, it's irresistible.
1: Mm-hmm.
2: And so wanting to have control and to remake the world in their own image, it seems like it's just something, the temptation is too great.
1: Well, they've been having trouble keeping up with cybersecurity and trying to properly secure state websites, state systems, county systems. And if they're not keeping up on the security side, I'm not sure they're educated enough to stay ahead of the law on the AI side. It's a growing industry, it's a growing technology, and it's changing every day.
2: Well, you know, here's the thing. I think this is the great debate now because, you know, Ron DeSantis, he put a lot of effort behind getting his AI Bill of Rights, mm-hmm. as he called it, and the Senate did carry the water, but it died in the state house
1: mm-hmm.
2: because the Speaker, Dan Perez, was not going
1: along.
2: He's
1: in the Trump camp, if you will,
2: well,
1: wants this as a nationally controlled thing, as opposed to 50 different sets of regulations across the country.
2: Right. So, yeah. So, you know, on that question, you know, I kind of, my instinct is I want to come down on the side of each state determining for itself because each state has different values and they have, you know, different ideas of what is right and what is wrong and how to protect our children and things of that nature. So, you know, my instinct, Bill, is to say, let's let the states do this and let's have that patchwork. And if Virginia is more, inviting of AI, then AI companies will move to Virginia. And if they think Florida's laws are too cumbersome, then they won't bring their data centers to Florida. And so that's the competition of our system of federalism. And so then Florida will have to make a decision. Do we change and alter our laws to bring in AI companies and technology to our state, or do we have it more restrictive?
1: Well, the technology is going to advance regardless of where it lands, where its companies are, where the developers are located.
2: True, but I mean, as far as the infrastructure and availability and infrastructure and things of that nature, right, and jobs associated with that.
1: Do you put yourself in a position as a state then of falling behind in technology, which is going to mean falling behind in jobs? When jobs start disappearing because we've made things so much easier in one respect or another, are we on the short end of that stick?
2: Well, you know, maybe initially it's true, Bill, but that's the beauty of the legislature, is that they can, much easier than the U.S. Congress, amending current legislation is a lot easier at the state legislative level.
1: Mm-hmm.
2: So if there is something that needs to be tweaked or improved, that can be done. But I do think there's a legitimate argument in that there's a lot of unknowns here on many different levels. I mean, look at all of the mental health crises, as the media would tell us, among our children because of exposure to Facebook and Snapchat. Imagine the possibilities of mental health issues because of AI.
1: Well, we've seen it. We have seen it with these chatbots that develop a relationship of sorts with the user.
2: Right.
1: And I saw a television drama just a few weeks ago where a medical condition was exacerbated because this person was in this relationship in her mind with this AI,
2: right,
1: and it started affecting her decision, ended up negatively impacting her health. Very interesting story, and I can't relate it all to you here. Another thing that came out in this story is that polling around the state shows almost 9 out of 10 favor having a state law on this. But again, I wonder if we're smart enough to know if that's the right decision. Do we know enough about this yet?
2: Well, again, there's so many unknowns, Bill. But I think what we've seen so far is the potential for misuse, not only among, you know, the youth being, you know, drawn into having relationships with robots and all the rest of it. But I don't know if you saw the Melania Trump First Lady introducing this new robot walking down a runway with a robot.
1: Did you see that?
2: Oh, yeah, you got to go to YouTube and check out that video. So introducing a new robot. I mean, this robot was talking like it was an invited guest at the White House. And so, again, you know, it's all very odd. It's all very strange, Bill, and there's a lot of unknowns here. So, you know, some states, I think, are going to be very lax and lenient on regulation. Other states will be more restrictive. And then they're going to find a happy medium, and they're going to tweak and amend those things as we get more information and as time goes. And I think that's the beauty of federalism, is it allows the states to experiment and to innovate and to see what policies work and what policies don't work. And the policies that work will be replicated and imitated by other jurisdictions, and those that don't work will be isolated. And I think that that's the beauty of our system of government.
1: Are we seeing a situation where the state is stepping in and usurping a parental role here? We talk about protecting kids, and it's a great thing to talk about, and it's what we as parents all want to do. Is it incumbent on the state to provide that kind of protection?
2: Well, you know, I kind of agree with you, Bill. I mean, you know, a few years ago, we were passing laws to restrict access to Facebook if you're under 16 and you can't have this account. I agree with you 100% here. That's not the role of government. That is the role of the parents. But, you know, there is some evidence out there that parents are abdicating their role, and they're using technology as a babysitter or as a pacifier, you know, to keep
1: the kids
2: entertained.
1: Okay, that started out in my generation where mom and dad plopped you in front of the television. Thank God we had Bugs Bunny at the time.
2: Right, exactly. The good old days, right?
1: Yeah, exactly.
2: Roadrunner?
1: Yeah.
2: Coyote? Yeah,
1: and I haven't
2: stuff.
1: Dropped an anvil on anybody my entire life.
2: Are you sure about that?
1: I am positive.
2: Okay, all right.
1: Although I might have plans. You
2: right,
1: never know.
2: Right. Well, I hear what you're saying, Bill, but remember back in our day, your day, 8 hours of TV was going to be, you know, the death of Western civilization.
1: That's true.
2: But now they've got, they're on their devices all their waking hours.
1: Mm-hmm.
2: And that's not a positive development either. I think there could be some role for government, but it should be extremely limited.
1: All right. We'll see how it plays out. Should it make it into a special session or wait till next year? We'll see how that goes. And we've got other ground to cover as we continue on the roundtable in moments.
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1: 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Chris Mirro with me this week, political scientist, and we are have some local barometers on what the midterms could be looking like. Chris, just a week or so ago, we had three special elections in the state of Florida, and I think the Republicans were a little surprised by what happened there.
2: Democrats picked up two of the three seats, Senate District 14, that was vacated by Lieutenant Governor Jay Collins, who's now running for governor, and had a seat down in South Florida that happens to encompass Mar-a-Lago.
1: Yes. Boy, was that big flashy news for the Democrats.
2: It was. But, you know, again, Mike Johnson, Speaker of the House, you know, keeps saying the special election is just that. It's a special election. It's not really an indicator of a normal general election. And typically I would agree with that sentiment. Mm-hmm. The problem.

0: we're seeing?
1: Well, we are seeing that Democrats definitely have, there's an enthusiasm gap, that Democrats are much more jazzed and they're coming out and turning out. As a matter of fact, in the state of the Texas U.S. Senate primaries, it had the highest turnout for Democrats ever in Texas history.
0: What do you attribute that to? Is it Orange Man bad, the hatred for Trump?
1: Well, I think that, well, what are the Republicans going to run on, Bill, for 2026? What do we got? We've got
0: a stalled Congress.
1: Well, we've got the big, beautiful bill.
0: Right, which did some very good things.
1: Which did some great things for average middle-class taxpayers.
0: Right,
1: that
0: right.
1: was very important.
0: Mm-hmm. You've got immigration that has been properly addressed and then griped about for enforcement tactics, but as far as the flow of illegals into the country, it's been stemmed very strongly.
1: Yeah, I got you, but, you know, listen, you know, the ICE situation, the president was above water on his approval of handling immigration. He's underwater now.
0: Okay.
1: So the ICE, you know, yeah, there was a victory, but it's no longer seen as a victory because now the people have soured on Trump's handling of immigration.
0: I've always said Republicans were poor at messaging. Is that what we're facing here?
1: Well, that's part of it, too. But, you know, listen, the look wasn't a good look from what came out of Minneapolis, Minnesota.
0: Mm-hmm.
1: It's not a good look. It's a police state. It's not the kind of look that you want. So,
0: you mentioned the lieutenant governor's former Senate seat, and even he said this week that the 26% turnout that Republicans had is just not going to cut it. Can the Republicans in the state or around the country engender that turnout to get them out there?
1: Well, you got to look at the last two preceding midterms, Bill.
0: Okay.
1: 2022 and 2018. Right? How'd we do? 2018 was a bloodbath for Republicans. Okay, 2018, Donald Trump lost 38 seats in Congress. That was a net loss of 38 seats in Congress.
0: Mm-hmm.
1: Lost control of the House, lost control of the Senate.
0: Okay.
1: Then we fast forward to 2022. Joe Biden is in office. We have a disastrous inflation rate. We've got vaccine mandates. That should have been a major red wave, but what happened, Bill? Republicans underperformed in a big way. We didn't take back the Senate in 2022.
0: Was that also a turnout issue, or was
1: well,
0: it something
1: Well, it was a turnout issue. Democrats turned out in higher numbers.
0: Mm-hmm.
1: And also, it was a candidate quality issue. Don't forget, Herschel Walker.
0: Right.
1: Don't forget, Dr. Oz.
0: Mm-hmm.
1: Blake McMaster's in Arizona. All these candidates that were disastrous candidates that Trump endorsed. And he didn't do it because they were the best candidates. It's because they were going to be loyal yes men. And those candidates all went down in flames. What should have been a massive pickup for Republicans, we lost Georgia, we lost Arizona, we lost Pennsylvania. Those states should have been easy pickups.
0: Mm-hmm.
1: And we lost to Fetterman, and we lost, again, with Herschel Walker in Georgia. It was a
0: Fetterman
1: disaster.
0: Fetterman may end up being a blessing in disguise the way he talks lately.
1: Well, it depends.
0: On some issues, just on some. Here in Florida, the incoming Speaker of the House said that special election timing was an issue, and I'm reading that as an excuse. Your job is to get the message out, and the timing of the election is what it is. The Democrats managed to turn out. Why didn't you?
1: Yeah. Well, if we scheduled this for a month from now or 3 months from now, Bill, it wouldn't have made a difference, okay? What we're seeing is that the Republicans are on the ropes, and there's a number of indicators that we should be worried.
0: And we'll continue on that front when the roundtable continues here on the Florida News Network.
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13: Wrapping up the roundtable this weekend with Robert Gordon from the American Property Casualty Insurance Association. Robert, I guess to wrap this up this week, give me your understanding or your perspective on the state of insurance, casualty insurance, property casualty insurance in the state of Florida. How are we now?
14: Well, I think for the first time in a long time, we're actually optimistic about how the market's evolving in Florida. Florida had the highest, worst homeowners insurance rates. Auto rates were also very high. But when the legislature actually adopted building codes, adopted legal system abuse reforms, we're now seeing either rate declines or essentially below inflation rate increases. And it's really stabilized the Florida marketplace. The reforms are working. People are building better homes. They're having safer cars, and the insurance rates are improving. Now, historically, whenever we've adopted reforms, the trial lawyers, the plaintiff's attorneys seem to find a way around them over time. So the legislature has to be vigilant not to backtrack on those reforms. But again, we're seeing Florida going from being the worst in the nation with the highest rates to having the lowest rate increases in the nation and declines on some of the auto insurance. So it's a great success story.
13: I have a friend who is serving in the Florida legislature who told me it's not right versus left, Republicans versus Democrats in Tallahassee. It's the insurance lobby versus the trial lawyers lobby. It seems to be that's where the fight goes.
14: Yeah, but it really needs to be the broader community. You know, people go to the grocery store and I complain, why are grocery prices so high? Or I took my family out to brunch just the other day and It was $70 just for four people for breakfast.
13: It can be easy to do that, yeah.
14: Yeah, and a lot of that's because of the legal system abuse. It's not just the insurance companies, but, the commercial auto insurance rates, delivering groceries to the grocery store, delivering food, those are going up through the roofs. All of those small businesses, restaurants, their liability insurance rates are growing up.
13: Sure.
14: That's what's unsustainable in the current system is how much the legal system is stealing away from those businesses, from the grocery stores, from the restaurants, and we still have to continue getting a handle on that if we want to make it a great place to live here.
13: Robert, let me close the show with this one question. With citizens depopulating their policies, and I being one of those people going there, how does the consumer best evaluate these new companies that are opening in Florida? A lot of them are new companies we don't know anything about. They're going to come in with a rating, but what do you suggest the consumer look at as they consider that insurance company?
14: Yeah, I think that goes back to working with an agent. So when I first moved down to Florida, I tried to shop around myself, and then I got frustrated after a while. It's just even as an expert, there's so many things to know and understanding the local company. So I found myself a really good agent that I trusted, and he helped me sort through the different companies. You know, a lot of the smaller companies, they're backed by some of those big global reinsurance companies. So just because you're small doesn't necessarily mean you're risky. But I did a little online research as well, made sure that the companies that I used are solvent, and again, worked with an agent to make sure I had the right protection. So there's some good agents out there who can help you.
13: Do you believe the state standards are adequate for the companies they're allowing to open or to come into here?
14: Yeah, I think the Florida Office of Insurance Regulation, they've done a very good job. The solvency standards are high. And there's also there's a guarantee fund in every state. So basically, okay. If you're get into an auto accident and you're...
13: We're going to have to do this again because we are sadly out of time. Robert Gordon, thank you. I appreciate it. We'll see you next weekend on the Roundtable.
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1: Good morning, friends. Welcome to A Life Worth Living. I'm your host, Sherry White, and I want to welcome you to today's program. We are celebrating 20 years in ministry, and of course, we were doing ministry long before we became an official 501c3, but counting from that moment forward, it's been 20 years, and what an incredible journey it's been. So I have a lot to share with you, because a lot of people reach out and want to know, well, you know, how did you get started, and what did you do, and all of the steps. And so we give a lot of tours, and we, you know, try to pour into people who feel called to ministry. So I'm going to be sharing some nuggets today, but I want to begin by thanking our faithful sponsors. My husband, Mark White, the bug doctor. For any pest control needs or concerns you have, please reach out to Mark at 863-773-5969, and he'll be glad to answer any questions. He's passionate about pest control. He loves helping his customers. So again, 863-773-5969. And for any of your insurance needs or concerns, and if you're a Floridian, let me know. 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And let these guys put a package together and help you get the word out about your business, your revival, your church, your upcoming event. They love the community, and they're glad to help. And we have listeners all the way up in North Alabama this morning. They tune in faithfully. I want to say hi to Tina and Josh Smith. Tina's a graduate of Lydia's House, and she was the guest here in the studio a couple of weeks ago when she came down and spent some time with us. So I want to give a shout out to her, and she and Josh are coming back for a visit here pretty soon. So we're excited about that, but we want to say thank you for listening, and to all of those Alabama converts you have now that are now listening to 102.1 FM on Saturday mornings, 8 a.m. your time, 9 a.m. our time. Well, I want to, again, continue just speaking into those who feel called of God to do something. Or maybe it's just a desire that you have to serve the Lord, and you have this passion and this zeal, and no doors are really opening it up, and you don't understand why the doors aren't opening, because you have all of this, tremendous desire to get out there and do something for the Lord. And again, I want to reel you back to, number one, God's developing your character, no doubt. And that's what he did for me. And it took a lot. It took a lot of years. And of course, I haven't reached perfection yet, but you know, to get you to the place where you're unshakable and you're unmovable, and your desire is to serve the Lord and nothing else. The Lord's going to have to do some work, and you're going to have to be patient in that process. But my encouragement to you also is not just to exercise patience and trust in the Lord's timing, and give God permission to do what he needs to do to develop you and to work on your character. But the other thing is, you need to learn to accept criticism, which, man, the Lord has taken me around that mountain for so many years. It's just hard to hear the truth about ourselves. But we need to. And that's how we grow. And now, as I've been in Proverbs chapter 13, it's one of the beautiful chapters where we talk about in verse 18, if you refuse criticism, you'll end up in poverty and disgrace. So you don't want to refuse criticism. And as I have studied the character of a lot of our heroes in the faith, they were able to accept criticism, even if it wasn't coming from a good place. It's easier for me if it's coming from somebody that I know loves me and genuinely cares and genuinely wants to see me improve. But it's different if it's coming from a person who don't like you anyway, and they're just hateful and they're just spiteful. But even we need to learn to hear even that type of criticism. So we need to get our character developed, and we need to be honest people, honest, trustworthy, committed people who are not moved by every circumstance. I was speaking to a lady last night who she and her husband are 79 years old, and they were seasonal volunteers in our ministry. And I hadn't heard from them in a few years. And she said, "Sherry, you're not going to believe what happened." She said, "I had a heart attack and I had to have several stents put in. And my husband, he has heart issues." But she said, "Here we are. We've taken over a camp, a kids camp, at the age of 79 in Georgia." She said the founder is the only one left running the place, and he's 94. And she said, "And so we never would have imagined at this stage in our lives that we would be here." She says, "We barely have time to brush our teeth." She said, "This place was falling apart and the Lord just called us to it. And we're just pouring our lives into it." And it was such an exciting conversation. And I was like, first of all, let's honor that 94-year-old man who you know has been through some tests and some trials and has questioned the Lord many times. "Where are you, Lord? The finances are drying up. There's nobody here to help me. I've got this beautiful 50-acre parcel of land, and I've got all of these buildings, and I've got this opportunity to minister to kids, and I don't have the staff, and I don't have the help." And then the Lord sends two weak, physically compromised people that are 79 years old to serve. Oh, it really brings me to tears when I think about it. And I just remember thinking last night when she was sharing that story with me, I hope I'm that 94-year-old. I hope when I am 94 years old, if the Lord tarries and if the Lord allows me to live that long, that having done all to stand, I'm still standing and I'm still uncompromised and I'm still not moved by my circumstances and I'm still holding down the fort and I'm still holding on to the promises of God and I'm still saying yes to Jesus. I hope and pray that that's who I am at 94. And because of that man, that 94-year-old man, not giving up and not moving on and not saying, "This is crazy. I'm too old for this. I need to enjoy my retirement years." Because he was unshakable and unmovable, the Lord honored that. And now he's brought in the volunteers and they have revived it. And it is a beautiful place and God's doing beautiful things. And I'm hearing so many incredible testimonies. Isn't that what it's all about? It's not about me and you. It's about the Lord's work. It's about what he's calling us to. It's about the people on the other side who need to hear the gospel message, who have no hope because they're either in bondage to sin, they're in bondage to drugs, they're in bondage to all of these crazy lifestyles that they cannot get it. And their life is a mess. They're abandoning their children. They're not good parents. They're not taking care of their financial responsibilities. They're not being responsible. They're living a crazy, chaotic life, and we get to share the gospel with them, and we get to present Jesus Christ to them. That's what we do. We're carrying the message of Jesus Christ into a lost and a dying world. And so, how do you get there? A lot of people want to know. They want to come and ask, you know, "Well, how did you start it?" Well, I started it in prayer. I mean, I wasn't asking God, other than when I was 18 and I specifically asked for the ability to sing, write songs, and play the piano. Those three things I asked the Lord for. But other than that, I was asking God to show me his heart. My prayer was, "Lord, I want to love what you love. I want to hate what you hate. But I need you to show me your heart." I just wanted that intimacy with God. And as I pursued him, let me tell you, you do that for a while. You shut in with the Lord for a while. And you turn off the cell phone and you turn off the television and you spend time in his presence. And you say, "Lord, I just want to know you." It might not happen day one. It might not happen day two. But you keep going back to that place. And the Lord is going to show up. And when he does, he's going to show up with his might and his power, and it's going to be overwhelming. And the Lord overwhelmed me when he showed me his heart, because what he showed me was pictures of children that had been abandoned, abused, and neglected. It was as if I was watching a slideshow, one child after another after another. And the pictures were so graphic. They were so hard to see. And there wasn't any pictures. I mean, this was the Lord just showing me in my mind's eye, one after another after another. And I got on my knees and I said, Lord, this is cruel. I'm just one woman. There's nothing I can do about this. I don't even want to know what's going on out there with these children, because I can't fix the problem. I'm just one woman. You know me, Lord. I have my own issues. It's hard for me to even manage what I have to manage just as a mother, as a wife, as a grandmother. I mean, I'm not this multi-talented, multi-skilled, highly educated person that can do all this. It's cruel. And the Lord just persisted. And then the next day, he told me to draw out what he was going to show me. And what he showed me, and I drew it out, and there's a lot of people that can testify to this. Montre Thompson, who's still on our board, and my husband, Mark White, and so many others, that I showed the picture. It was a picture of a pioneer-style farm in the late 1800s with RV parking for volunteers. It had a one-room chapel. It had a general store. It had log cabins. It had a big building. It had a barn. It had horses. It had carriages. It had ladies in pioneer dresses. I could just go on and on and on. And here we are all these years later, and that place came out of the dust. I mean, the Lord brought it to pass. He brought it to pass, and it didn't happen in a day. And it's not finished yet. But you know what's happening there? Because I didn't even understand it. What does that have to do with these children? But we have Lydia's House, which is our program for women coming out of addiction who have abandoned their children. By the time they get to us, they've all lost their children. And then we have Pioneer Village Farm, where the women get to come with their children. The children come for visits. The family comes for visits. And they get to spend the quality time with the children. And very often those families are reconciled. And there's a lot of healing that takes place there. And it is beautiful to see. It's overwhelming to see the goodness of God demonstrated. And my job was to carry the vision. My job still is to carry the vision. My job was to be the founder. I'm so thankful for that opportunity, because for myself and those that were with me through the process, we knew that we didn't have the money. We didn't have the skill set. We had nothing but a yes. Yes, Lord. If this is what you want, Lord. If this is what you want, I lay down my life. I surrender to you. I'm giving it to you, Lord. Only you can make it happen. And we have seen the Lord do the miraculous and the impossible. It has taken a lot of hard work. It has taken a lot of people that have come from the north, south, east, and the west to help. We continue to expand. We need to expand. We need to expand as far as land. We need to expand as far as buildings. We need to expand as far as territory. But can I tell you that we're completely debt-free? The three things the Lord said when we started this ministry was, you don't charge the women, you do not take government funding, and you tithe off of everything that comes into the ministry. And let me tell you, it hasn't been easy to do those things when the well dries up and you're kind of panicking over, okay, well, where's the water going to come from? Then you start looking, you know, through human eyes and human circumstances, and you're like, well, we could charge the ladies this, or maybe we could apply for this federal grant, or maybe we could do this. But the Lord said no. And then we tithe, and through our tithe, we've been able to support, help launch and support a orphanage in the Dominican Republic where little girls are taken off the streets and they're housed and they're cared for. And it has just been a beautiful thing. But not only that, we have also been able to support a ministry in Nigeria for babies that have been abandoned by their mothers because their mothers cannot produce breast milk. And we've been able to support a couple of missionaries that went from North Carolina over to Nigeria and set up a place to minister to the needs of these starving infants. And, and the Lord now has opened up a door for me to sow into Israel. So wherever the Lord leads, that's where you want to say yes. You want to say yes, and He will lead. He will lead you. You will know. You will know. But for now, for our ministry, I would appreciate the prayers, because it always begins with prayer first, as we plan to expand with more land so that we can fulfill the vision, because we've come a long way and we have almost everything that we're supposed to have, but not the vision isn't complete yet. So it's exciting, but how do you get there? You offer yourself to the Lord. You surrender yourself to the Lord. You quit kicking against the goads. You quit resisting the Lord. You just lay down and surrender. And then the Lord will teach you, and He'll train you, and He'll lead you, and He'll guide you. He'll open doors and He'll shut doors. And yes, you will face resistance. Oh my goodness, you can't do the Lord's work and not face resistance. Sometimes from the very people that you're trying to serve. But nonetheless, you know, you count the cost, and then you just keep showing up every day like, oh, Lord, I took a beating yesterday, but okay, here I am. And you just keep showing up for Jesus, and you keep saying yes, and the Lord is going to do great and mighty things through your life, because it's a testament to Him. It's a testament to His power. There's nobody that can look at this ministry and think, oh my goodness, Sherry White, she's so amazing. And no, that's not the testimony. The testimony is that somebody who wasn't amazing surrendered their life, and the Lord came and did amazing things through the yes and through the willingness. And He gets all the honor. He gets all the glory. He gets all the praise that He is worthy of. And you just keep walking in integrity. You know, we have a motto, we have a saying in our ministry, just do the next right thing. Just do the next right thing. I don't know what to do tomorrow. I don't know what to do next week, but just keep doing the next right thing. Proverbs 11:1 says, the Lord hates cheating and delights in honesty. Be honest. Be honest. Be an honest person. And don't ever cheat anybody to try to get ahead. Always, lay down your life to do the right thing. Proud men end in shame, but the meek become wise. That's what Proverbs 11, verse 2 says. Proud men end in shame. And as I mentor staff, that's one thing, that's the one warning that I always try to give, is beware of pride, because it'll pop up its head before you even know that it's present. And pretty soon you'll be wanting to take credit for what is yours to take credit for. You're going to have to crucify and be on guard against pride, because the Lord resists the proud, but He gives grace to the humble. And you want to walk in humility, because that's where the presence of the Lord is. And you cannot do ministry effectively long term in your flesh. It has to be the presence of the Lord. Verse 3 says, a good man is guided by his honesty, and an evil man is destroyed by his dishonesty. Your riches won't help you on Judgment Day. Only righteousness counts then. I just love, I mean, I could just spend a month just sitting down and just absorbing the scriptures out of the book of Proverbs, because it really sets the perimeters for your life, and it teaches you how to walk in integrity. I can't be a liar. I cannot lie. I cannot lie against the truth. I have to love the truth. I have to live in the truth. I have to obey the truth. I have to do what's right regardless of the outcome or the circumstances. I have to be

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0: Good was reportedly on hold for Thomas Rhett before being picked up and recorded by Lady A. This week in 2017, it moves 16 to 15 on Kyle Petty's Back Then Again Country Countdown.
1: Our next song was described by Taste of Country as, quote, a love song that finds him bragging on a girlfriend. It's Mother's Day weekend. Here's your chance. Brag on your girl. What's the best compliment you think you can pay Morgan Petty?
2: That's a tough one. So I think this is mine, and I've told her this. You see people that are caring, and you see people that are giving, and you see people that are empathetic, and there's so many different qualities. But one word encompasses all that, and I think Morgan exemplifies this word. She's kind. Kindness. If the one compliment I could give her is I would say she is the kindest person that I have ever met in my life. She will spend time with people. She will go out of her way to help people. She does so many things that is just, it's kind. And that's the only, and it's such a simple word and such a simple phrase, but that's what she is. She is kind.
3: Number 14.
0: Dylan Scott's My Girl would eventually find its way to number one. This week in 2017, it climbs from 15 to 14 on Kyle Petty's Back Then Again Country Countdown with Charlie and Debbie.

night when she goes to bed. She hits her knees and bows her head. Thanks the Lord for another day. I just think

0: Co-written by Dylan Scott and inspired by his wife, Blair. 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

0: meter counter. It's just da-da-da-da-da-da-da-da. It's a BS meter. My mom passed along the greatest BS meter in the world. My mom would stand there with my dad and somebody would come up and start talking to him. My mom would just kind of turn around and walk off. Yep. And that was the sign. That was the sign. It was flowing right there, baby. I want to tell you. And I got that from my mom. I mean, I can be in a room with people and somebody starts spewing something or saying, I'm like, okay, I'm through. Let's move. You know, that kind of, but that is the one trait that I think, and my sisters will tell you, they're like, you look at somebody and you talk to them and you're like, okay, they're legit or they're not. And 99% of the time, you're right.
1: Luke Combs will be nominated for the CMA's Best New Artist. This week in 2017, his debut single, Hurricane, hangs in for another week at number 2 on Kyle Petty's Back Then Again Country Countdown with Charlie and Debbie.

0: In its second week at the top of the chart, Luke Combs achieved two distinctions. The first artist to have a multi-week number one debut single chart since Florida Georgia Line's Cruise in 2012, and the first male solo artist to accomplish that since Darius Rucker's Don't Think I Don't Think About It in 2008. This week in 2017, Hurricane is lying in wait at number two on Kyle Petty's Back Then Again Country Countdown with Charlie and Debbie.
1: My mom was easily the wildest, craziest driver in our family. She was a stunt driver for all the Herbie the Love Bug movies, I swear, in her Volkswagen. I can hear her jiggling the stick shift in my dreams. What kind of driver was your mom? Civilian driver. Yeah. What kind of driver was your mom? And just for fun, were y'all ever able to get her behind the wheel of a car, a race car?
2: No, she never drove a race car. And

0: God, because she would have won 400 and my dad only won 200. Because she was the driver. My favorite story. We had this is going to sound arrogant, but it's not. I promise. We had a limousine. It was a 1964, 65, 66 Imperial LeBaron limousine that was owned by the Chrysler Corporation, but they gave it to the state of West Virginia. The Rockefeller, the governor there, rode around in it for a number of years, and we ended up with it because Chrysler had no place to put it, so they're like, let's send it those crazy racing people down there, and they'll drive it. So my mom would take us to school in this limousine, and it was classic. It was pre-minivan. It was before vans and minivans. So we'd all pile in this limousine, and she'd take us to school. One morning, she's running late. We're headed down 220, and there's a long sweeping left-hander on the way to school on 220, and there's a car in front of us, and it's running slow. She whips out in the other lane. Suddenly, there's a car coming at us. So it's like, what do? Do you slam on brakes and get back in line? No. You accelerate. You go through the corner three wide. One car going that way, two cars going this way. We get all the way to school, and there's a policeman directing traffic, and he stops us, and he says, Linda, did you pass a car on a double yellow line and almost run a car off the road? And she said, I got to get these kids to school. I'll be back to talk to you in 1 minute. And that was it. And I don't know whatever happened, but that's exactly what the cop already had. He already knew exactly what had happened to my mom. And it never fazed her, man. It never fazed her. She fell back in line, and on to school we went.
1: Ah, love your mom.
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1: 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Number one on Kyle Petty's Back Then Again Country Countdown with Charlie and Debbie. Gotta go.

0: That's it. That's the list. The 20 biggest songs in country music for this week in 2017. Kyle Petty's Backed In Again Country Countdown is produced and engineered by John J.T. 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

0: There's Vern Gosden. Well, that just about does it here on our country music Mother's Day weekend. Two birthdays in country music today. Both of these artists were born today, and they are now dead. In 1914, born in Brooklyn, Queens County, Nova Scotia, Hank Snow, his given name, Clarence Eugene. No wonder he changed his name to Hank. He scored more than 70 singles on the Billboard charts from 1950 to 1980, including I'm Moving On, I Don't Hurt Anymore, and Hello, Love. He's a member of both the Canadian Country Music Hall of Fame and the Country Music Hall of Fame here in the U.S. Hank Snow died December 20th of 1999. He was 85. And born today in Macon, Georgia, in 1950, Randy Howard. He was part of the outlaw country music movement that spawned Willie and Waylon and Johnny Paycheck and so many more. He released his debut album, Now and Then, in 1976. He was killed in a gunfight with a bounty hunter at 65 years old, June 11th of 2015.
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0: Here's King George, and write this down here on our Country Music Mother's Day weekend. Well, if you think it's been hard to keep up with all the headlines surrounding Ella Langley, but my daughter and I were just talking about Ella yesterday. We're looking at shows that were coming into town, and she said, man, I really want to go see Ella Langley. And I don't blame her, too. She's riding high after Riley Green's collaboration in 2024, You Look Like You Love Me. She rode that all the way into 2025 when she dropped what can only be described as a cultural phenomenon, Choosin' Texas. Choosin' Texas is the longest-running number one hit by a female country artist on the all-genre Billboard Hot 100, 8 weeks now and running. The only country song by a woman to triple up and go number one on Billboard's Hot 100, Hot Country, and Country Airplay charts simultaneously. And just the seventh country song solo recorded by a woman to go number one on the Hot 100 in the history of the chart. And Ella Langley became just the second woman in history to hold the number one album and song in the United States simultaneously. With Choosin' Texas spending yet another week at number one, and her next song at number two, and I Can't Love You Anymore debuting at number three, that makes Ella Langley just the third artist in history to hold the top three songs on the charts. What an achievement. What a star, Ella Langley.
1: Let's see if you know the words to this next song. You probably do. We Are Real Country, 102.1 The Outlaw.

0: There's Clay Walker with Live Until I Die here on our Country Music Mother's Day weekend. I'm Doyle King. I'll be right back with another Texas-sized music set. Trisha Yearwood's kicking that off next, sharing some kisses and hugs with us.
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0: There's Joe DeMessina here on our Country Music Mother's Day weekend. The ACMs are coming up next Sunday, and the winners at the 18th Annual Academy of Country Music Awards show, hosted by Jerry Reed, John Schneider, and Tammy Wynette, tonight in 1983, included top female vocalist Sylvia, top male vocalist Ronnie Millsap, top vocal group was Alabama, new female vocalist Karen Brooks, wonder whatever happened to her, duet of the year David Frizzell and Shelley West, and the album of the year went to Willie Nelson for Always On My Mind. It also won him a Grammy Award for that song.
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There's Dolly with those Tennessee homesick blues here on our country music Mother's Day weekend. Man, Riley Green is so happy that he got his role in Marshals. Are you watching that Taylor Sheridan show? Next time an acting opportunity comes around, though, he said he's going to do things a bit differently. The country star with multiple number one hits stays plenty busy with his music career. But like many singer-songwriters in the genre before him, Green's been intrigued by the thought of trying out an acting career. And fortunately, he got that opportunity thanks to his friendship with artist and actor Luke Grimes, who was on Yellowstone, another Taylor Sheridan show. Riley tells us, I didn't want to just go and make a musical cameo. I didn't want to play myself. If I was going to do it, I wanted to do it. I went and read for the part on a Sunday. Then they called me the next day and said, can you get out to Utah for dress rehearsals? Well, I was in the middle of a tour. So I booked two flights a week to Utah. I would fly out there on Sunday, film Monday, Tuesday, and Wednesday, fly wherever the bus was on Thursday, play gigs on Thursday, Friday, and Saturday, and then fly back to Utah on Sunday. He said, I did that for a month and a half, and it wore me out. I'll bet.

0: There's Neil McCoy with No Doubt About It here on our Country Music Mother's Day weekend. I'll be right back. I have another Texas-sized music set to start for you next. Dwight Yoakam kicks that off with Little Sister right after this quick break.
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0: It's Nitty Gritty Dirt Band with Oh What a Love. They're on our Country Music Moms Day weekend. There were two deaths in country music today in 2015. Born in Tyler, Texas, Western swing master Johnny Gimble. He died at his home in Dripping Springs, Texas. He was considered one of the most important fiddlers in the genre, inducted into the Rock and Roll Hall of Fame in 1999 in the early influences category as a member of Bob Wills and his Texas Playboys. Johnny Gimble was 88 years old. And today in 1989, we lost Keith Whitley, the country music singer who charted 19 songs on the country charts, 5 number ones. He was found dead, fully clothed, face down on his bed. The cause of death determined to be acute ethanolism, alcohol poisoning. At the time of his death, he had just finished work on his 4th and final studio album, I Wonder, Do You Think of Me? The album released 3 months after his death. It produced 2 more number one hits. The title track, and It Ain't Nothing. R.I.P. Keith Whitley.
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There's Brooks Dunn, that boot scootin' boogie, here on our Country Music Weekend, our Mother's Day weekend. It's safe to say that it ain't been nothing short of a wild 6 months for Cody Johnson. Back last October, the Texas native suffered a huge blow when he blew out his eardrum. But just a month later, Clay would take home his first ever CMA as Male Vocalist of the Year. He finally snapped Chris Stapleton's four-year winning streak. You couple that with breaking George Strait's Rodeo Houston concert-only attendance record in March with a crowd of over 80,000, and he snagged four nominations at the upcoming ACM Awards show, Entertainer of the Year, Male Artist, Single of the Year for the fall, and Visual Media for that song. He headlined Stagecoach, the largest country music festival in the United States. Well, when you put all that together, you got one of the best six-month stretches that you could ask for. He has our Facebook post of the day today. Cody Johnson from his new album, Banks of the Trinity. It releases Friday, June 26th. I've got a song for it called I Want You. It's my Facebook post of the day. You'll find it at Doyle, spelled D-O-Y-L-E, Doyle King, on Facebook.

We're tired of all the jokes. Just because we work at a country radio station doesn't mean we're drinking all the time. Oh no, it means everyone here got guns. Rio Country 102.1, The Outlaw.

Just poor people, that's all we were, trying to make a living out of blackland dirt. But we'd get together in a family circle, singing loud. Daddy sang bass.

0: Here's Mark Chestnut with I'll Think of Something here on our Country Music Weekend, our Mother's Day weekend get-together. You didn't forget about Mom's Day, did you? I have Alabama coming up. They're going to take us down home to wrap up my show today as I get you started on one more Texas-size music set next.
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Well, a big hello to you. My name is Lou Jones. I've got classic country for several hours here, at least for the next few minutes for sure. And Barbara Mandrell checking in with Country to Country Wasn't Cool. I remember.

0: Friday there, Travis Tritt and Marty Stewart, and the Whiskey Ain't Working. It, by the way, won a Grammy, the only one for both of them right there, the vocal collaboration of the year for 1992 it was. Coming up here with Lou Jones, Kenny Chesney, if you will keep it right where you have it.
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Gatlin Brothers right there, and Denver. It is Lou Jones here. Now, Denver, of course, is the big city in the mountains, right? Wrong. It's actually the last city on the plains before you get to the mountains. You can see them from there. Coming up, Winona Judd, stay right here.

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0: Tim McGraw right there, and not a moment too soon. Smack dab in the middle of the 90s, it went number one in early 1995. John Conley before that, As Long As I'm Rocking With You, and Wynonna Judd and No One Else on Earth. Got it right here. Great hours worth of classic country. Still more to come, and we have a Johnny Cash son-in-law, well, former son-in-law, coming up, Rodney Crowell, right after this.
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0: Well, after years of singing backup for other artists, Janie Fricke was on her own hit path by 1983. That was number one that year. He's a heartache looking for a place to happen. Lou Jones here, and I have more great classic country. Hank Williams Jr. next, so stick around.
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8: Singers have always been

it was Trisha Yearwood right there in How Do I Live Without You. I'm Lou Jonestown. Trisha Yearwood, you can always use one of her recipes from the Food Channel. She makes a magic lemon meringue pie. The only thing I can see magic about it, she uses graham cracker crumbs for the crust there. Coming up, Steve Warner. Keep it right where you have it.

0: Well, brothers, they weren't, except musically speaking. Keith Whitley and Earl Thomas Conley and Brotherly Love right there. Steve Werner before that, I Got Dreams. And we're hearing from Tanya Tucker, her original big hit, Delta Dawn. Coming up here with Lou Jones, if you stay close, Shania Twain next.
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Yeah.

0: Well, there they are. Can I still call them the Dixie Chicks? They go by just the Chicks these days, since several years ago, whenever being anywhere from Dixie was suddenly uncool, I guess. The song was There's Your Trouble. I am Lou Jones. Thank you for joining me here. We've got Classic Country, and Leon Rimes is right after this.
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There they are, the Judds and Love's Alive, a mother and daughter working for the musical dollar, which reminds me of a song I remember from my kidship there. It is Lou Jones. Thank you for joining me. I've got Tim McGraw on the way, if you will keep it right here.

0: It is John Anderson right there. That is Seminole Wind. Kenny Rogers before that, Coward of the County, and Tim McGraw, Where the Green Grass Grows. It is Lou Jones. Now back to John Anderson. After spending some time in New York State this month, he is going next month in the middle of June, about the 12th and 13th, I believe. He'll be in West Palm Beach for the 5 o'clock somewhere festival. That should be quite a deal. Coming up, Nitty Gritty Dirt Band. Stay right where you are.
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0: many boats as you could. But apparently, according to Brody, there were some federal officials that might have been going down the river at the same time one of the youth groups were going down the river, and they pretty much put a halt to it.
1: Leave it to the Christian youth camp to build policies for state legislature, no pirating on the river.
0: Well, thank goodness it wasn't our youth group, because I've been going, I don't know, six years now, and I went back when Logan and them went, and Lord of mercy.
1: His group alone.
0: They were like body slamming Hulk Hogan over the top of the raft, and like concussions afterwards. And
1: that's awesome.
0: But no, that water's cold. White water's good. But man, that whole week up there is amazing. It's a great week. I listen to his podcast, No Sanity Required, man, all the time. Mm-hmm. The time, listen to it. Great podcast.
1: Brody, good dude, man.
0: Oh yeah, very good dude. I went and ride with him. And he took us to some places. He's like, man, listen, I don't take anybody to these places. He said, but I've been to Hardy County, and y'all going to fit in good with these people. And we did. We did. I said, man, this is awful. He's like, yeah. I was like, yeah. Fort Greene area. But yeah, no. Good. I love that area, though. That little town is amazing,
1: We ate dinner at some little steakhouse. I say it's kind of like a fishbowl. You know, like when you go down the towns in here, and like the mountains are all up there. Yeah. But we ate dinner at this steakhouse, whatever it was, and just absolutely gorgeous. So
0: there's only two places I'll eat. And that's Marlino's. Marlino's, I don't know. It's supposed to be Italian, but they serve everything. Kind of like the Mexican place down there is off of...
1: Ranchito? No. El Mesquite.
0: Yeah. They got the best fried chicken in town to me.
1: Yeah.
0: Okay. We go there now just so Amy can get that, but...
1: We got the best Mexican cuisine in Zolfo. You want some fried chicken? We got you.
2: We had the show down there a few weeks ago. Javi is a great cook, man.
0: Oh, man. Yeah.
2: And his mom, they're fantastic. Great people.
0: And then there's a place up there called Burger Basket, man. Listen, that's the best burgers I've ever had in my life.
1: So what do you do on now? You ride the charter bus with the youth group?
0: I drive the van up and go ahead and help Red out with getting some breakfast going and food going and try to get up there early and just, you know, then we got a van.
1: I was going to say, how do you survive a trip with that many kids like that? But you go.
0: I'm usually by myself, so it's awesome. It's just me and a 14-hour ride to Andrews, North Carolina.
1: Shoot.
0: I love it. So I got Brody. I listen to his podcast.
1: I was going to say, you get your Jesus on
0: in
1: the car, yeah.
0: Oh, yeah. I listen to Brody all the way up there I won't say a week of Brody because he don't preach all the time. But and then, you know, so that's the only thing I really got planned. Probably some beach trips, lake trips. Logan just bought a boat, so I'm sure we'll be.
1: Go float?
0: We'll go float the boat somewhere.
1: My man.
0: If I can get him down south to go fishing, we're going to do some fishing.
2: You mentioned something that I can relate to. A lot of people will tell me all the time, man, I don't know how you drive. I love to drive. I'll drive across country in a heartbeat because it's the only time I ever have enough free time to listen and catch up on all my podcasts.
0: Isn't it great?
2: Yeah. You give me 10, 12 hours in the car, man, I'm going to be caught up. I'll be good to go.
0: Well, mine's nice, too, because my wife likes to sleep. So she lays her seat back, and she goes to sleep. And she'll say, do you want Brody? I'm like, yeah, put Brody on. So she'll put Brody on, and it's just me.
2: There you go.
0: It don't matter where we're going.
2: Hey, I'll tell you something funny. We were in Walterboro, North Carolina. We had an office there, and Thomas and I were up there. And he says, hey, man, I need to be back in Wachula at 9 o'clock in the morning. He says, you think you can drive and get us back? I'm like, heck yeah, man. I can get us back there. All you got to do is just load up. You know. So we loaded up about 3 o'clock in the morning, and I'm going to tell you something. He was asleep before we got on the interstate, and you can see the interstate from our hotel. You know? So he was asleep, and I'm telling you something. He didn't wake up until we got about Orlando. He wakes up, and he's like, Are we in Orlando? I'm like, yeah.
1: You were a NASCAR fan growing up, weren't you, Chet?
2: No. Really, no. No, really not. No,
0: you did not. You drove the speed limit.
1: You what a liar.
2: I did drive the speed limit. Jimmy had the pleasure of taking Thomas to Georgia and back the other day. And Jimmy's texting right now saying, Thomas is a passenger princess. Now, he told me, he says, I know Thomas likes to sleep. He said, so I talked to him the entire way so he could sleep. And if you know Jimmy, that's not a stretch of an imagination at all.
1: Well, speaking of podcasts and talking, I've been getting a little hate mail recently because I've had some people that have asked about the Hardy Huddle podcast. And to be honest, bro, we've been so busy, I haven't had a chance to sit down and do one. But I do have some that are in my pocket ready to go this summer. I got a couple of guests lined up for those that aren't running away for vacation. So, you know, with gas prices.

0: being what they are, they're like, I think we're going to hang out.
1: Yeah.
0: So I'm hoping to front load a bunch of that stuff and get some content ready for the fall.
1: Good stuff. Hey, you know, we all have those little hobbies that we like to do, and and others are kind of maybe somewhat disappointed when they don't come as fast as they should. But, man, life happens. I mean,
0: it does.
1: It keeps us busy. And if you're not busy in life, I don't know how you're managing it.
0: Well, you know, it's either go do something or sit still and watch the world go by, you know. So.
1: But, hey, I'll tell you what. Right now, for sure, I hear people, how's your day going? You busy? Yep, I'm busy. And I'll tell you something. I'd rather be that. I am not the guy to sit around and twiddle my thumbs, man.
0: Yeah.
1: I'd rather be slightly overloaded than to have nothing to do.
2: Oh, yeah.
0: I don't sit still very well.
1: Yep.
0: I just don't, you know.
1: Same.
0: I got to be going. Speaking of sitting still, as we're sitting here talking, it looks like the senior game has come to a close. Team 1 completely decimating Team 2. I think we ran out of lights on the scoreboard, as it were.
2: Yeah.
0: So now we're going to take just a little bit here to reset the field, and then we're going to have the championship game. I see the junior class. They are already squatted up down here walking in this giant wall of pink. And then the seniors are going to get refreshment real quick, water in, water out, if you will. And then we're going to hit this thing on the ground running with the championship game. Juniors versus seniors, 2026. Ladies and gentlemen, if you're just now joining us, we are down here at the Hardy Rec Complex. If you are from this area, you will know it as the old softball fields. A lot of us grew up playing Little League T-ball on these fields. We used to call it the Blue Jean League because back in the day, you just wore blue jeans, and then you would get like a team T-shirt and those ugly foam hats. You remember the foam front hats, Will?
2: Oh, my goodness.
0: We used to wear
2: old school trucker hats.
0: They were foam in the front with a little string on them. And let's go back in time, if you will. Just play a little nostalgic game here. One of my very first T-ball teams that I recall being a part of, Mr. Brian Pohl was our head coach, and we were the Pete's Pharmacy crew, and they were baby blue uniforms.
2: I know Nicholson Supply was when I was older. I don't remember who I had in T-ball.
0: And you said Bobby Krause earlier. His team, they were the Crackers. Krause. Remember they had like that dark red, almost burgundy colored T-shirt. They were the Crackers, I think. And then they had, Friendship Foliage. They were green and yellow, kind of like
2: Krause,
0: the Athletics.
2: Was Krause, Veterinarian Place. Slade Heyman used to always.
0: Yeah.
2: He always sponsored.
0: Uh-huh.
2: Who else was there?
0: There was a slew of them. But I remember Pete's Pharmacy, man. It doesn't even exist anymore.
2: Nicholson Supplies, Ace Hardware.
0: Yep.
2: They were always big sponsors.
0: Friendship Foliage. But anyway, we called it the Blue Jean League, and we used to play right here. This is before the Little League complex existed over here to our left. And then
2: all we had was Far Fields.
0: That's it. You had Far Fields.
2: So two fields.
0: You graduated essentially from playing T-ball.
2: Machine pitch.
0: And then you would go to straight into Kid Pitch, which is over there at Far Field, which that's all being redone now.
1: That's right.
0: That's going to be a whole new complex.
2: If you remember, though, if you were your second year in Machine Pitch, you got drafted.
0: Mm-hmm.
2: And then you played two seasons in one because I got drafted and had to play a whole another season.
0: That's right.
2: Majors? Was it majors?
0: They used to call it majors and minors, and then they had...
2: Senior league was the older boys.
0: Well, they wound up calling it junior league, I think,
2: junior
0: when we
2: league.
0: Were there. And then the cool thing I do remember was that was the very first time when you leave T-ball to go to Far Field is when they actually had, like, baseball pants.
2: Mm-hmm.
0: And I remember wigging out, man. I got baseball pants on.
2: They used to get baseball pants. You got a shirt, hat, and pants.
0: Well, they do packages and stuff now. But we still used to wear, like, the different little logo shirts. But one of the very first Major League Baseball team T-shirts I ever got was a Cincinnati Reds jersey,
2: mm-hmm.
0: or was a T-shirt rather, because your dad Gary was coaching those teams.
2: So that was the Nicholson Supply team. Because we were orange and blue my first year, and that was with Will Lambert, Justin Gallman. I think we ended up winning the league that year. We were orange and blue, and then next year they went to MLB teams, and he picked the Reds. Mm-hmm. Why he picked Cincinnati Reds, I have no clue, because I don't know that there's. Mm-hmm. It had to have been because Ken Griffey Jr. might have been playing on the Reds
0: maybe.
2: That time. And I was a junior fan, so that's why we were probably the Reds. But we were the Cincinnati Reds. Yep.
0: Mm-hmm. Cincinnati Reds. And I remember we used to practice out at New Hope Baptist Church,
2: mm-hmm.
0: and we'd go there after school, and they had that old beat-up softball field out in the back 40 of that place.
2: It's still there.
0: It's still there.
2: You can see it good now they took the grove out. You can see all that real good.
0: Mr. Gary would sit underneath that barn right there. We'd get there, and he goes, y'all going to run until I get tired.
2: And he's like, I ain't got to walk but right over there.
0: I'll tell you what, though, man. We were one of the best in-shape teams of that Little League organization.
2: We always had good teams. We were always finishing second and third. Mm-hmm. I don't think we finished worse than third. I mean,
1: I remember hearing stories of Mr. Trotter making them run. You guys tired? Yeah, we're tired. Well, you're not in good enough shape. Get out there and run some more. You guys tired?
0: That sounds about right.
1: No, sir, we're not tired. Good. Run some more then if you're not tired.
0: That sounds about right.
1: Hey, you know, we need to give a big shout out to a couple of people who make today possible who never get enough credit. That's Miss Cartwright, and most of y'all know her as Miss Huddleston.
0: Shout out. Yeah. Yep.
1: They work for months, and I can tell you the stress that Callie definitely has been under for the last day or so, and I'm sure Ms. Cartwright's the exact same way. So big shout out to both of them for being able to pull this off and make this happen.
0: Well, from pageant prep to school functions, I mean,
2: there's a dance involved in which dance y'all do, homecoming or homecoming?
1: Homecoming.
2: Yeah, all the homecoming festivities, though. Y'all do the parade.
1: They do the homecoming parade too. Yeah,
2: you know, they just don't put on this the junior senior games.
0: I think the only people that are more excited about graduation, apart from the graduating seniors, is probably this team of ladies who are grateful to see this year come and go. But then again, I don't know, because I think they enjoy the pressure a little bit. They enjoy the meetings. They enjoy the creative side of putting it together. So, well, we are only moments away, ladies and gentlemen, from the championship game here, the Wiffle Ball Tournament, the first ever inaugural Hardy High School Wiffle Ball Tournament, where your juniors versus seniors go head-to-head for bragging rights right here at the Hardy County Rec Complex, the softball fields. Our junior class is out in right field right now getting a little bit of information from our head official, Mr. Adam Cartwright, getting the what's up. Now, our seniors are absent right now. They're kind of meandering around doing what seniors do.
1: Let's see. You know,
0: I see.
1: Callie,
0: oh, so
1: can you grab that?
2: They're mixing.
1: Yep. Grab this other headset.
2: Okay, well, I was wrong then earlier.
1: Fill us in, because
0: so they're going to cherry-pick their teams.
2: Yes, they're cherry-picking teams.
1: I saw you down there huddled up with a little meeting going on, so I was wondering if you could kind of fill us in on what's
3: all right. I'm going to be real honest with y'all. I have no idea what's going on right now.
0: Nice.
3: Baseball is not my thing. That was my sister, my niece, all of those. So your mom is basically telling me what's going as we go. So, just found out, though, that they're going to do for the final game 10-10. They get to pick 5 boys and 5 girls.
0: Okay.
3: So I guess that's what we're doing now. Something about the outfield. I don't know.
0: So the team dynamics, they have to have 5 boys and 5 girls to make their 10 roster. Okay.
3: Yes.
1: And they get to choose who's going to be. Okay.
3: So
1: All right.
3: The juniors have already selected their final 10, and that's what I come and updated here for you.
1: Okay. All right.
3: We're just waiting on final numbers. I think that's what Thomas is over there getting right now.
0: Nice.
1: Now, Callie, this is the first year that you guys have done wiffle ball.
3: Yes.
0: What's been the feedback so far leading up to today's game? Like, have people been looking forward to this?
3: Well, it was funny because when I was up here earlier and you were talking about the senioritis, the word is, pretty much. Like I said, it was blame Cartwright's dad for a little bit.
2: Listen. It's a fast-paced game. They got to pick it up a little bit.
0: Is it?
3: Well, what's funny is Gage is down there. He's like, this is not like baseball. It's this, that, and the other. We're like, that's the whole
2: point. Yeah. It's wiffle ball.
3: I think he said this was a baby game. And we're like, you're a professional. Don't really count.
0: I'm more of the camp where we need to bring in like a junior versus senior paintball game.
3: Yes.
0: Like, let's make that happen. Let's make an actual warfare.
1: I'm glad Thomas is not listening. He's been wanting
0: He'd
1: to
0: jump
1: get
0: on
1: a paintball
0: it,
1: gun on our morning show for months now. I keep pushing that down the road.
0: I just like the element of danger involved. As well. Let's make it a True Blue competition of survival. You know what I mean?
2: I mean, when y'all are at the sheriff's office, we do have a new useful tool. It is pepper ball guns.
0: That's good stuff.
1: Hey, so, all right.
0: Snot rockets and crying and the whole bit. Let's go.
2: It's bad. we've already deployed it. It's
0: bro, tase me 3 times a day. I don't care. I'm not wearing.
2: I kind of said, man,
1: let's test who can take it better, Thomas or Jimmy.
2: I said that pepper ball. Man, I want to gas them, you know. And then all of a sudden, it hit. And when it hit, then I was done.
0: I've got stories for days about pepper spray. That's rough stuff.
1: Oh. Well,
3: let me go down here and check with Thomas. It looks like
0: on giving.
1: When I had first mentioned, I'm sure Jimmy would have a big long story about that stuff, because He also told me when I first mentioned, hey, we're going to put the wiffle ball tournament on the air. He's like, yeah. Oh, man, I bet you guys didn't know I'm a wiffle ball champion from back in the, for years, back in the 70s. I was a wiffle ball champion. I'm like, okay, yeah.
2: He's a champion
1: on.
2: Everything. Everything
1: he touches. Yeah, everything yeah. he touches.
0: I'm willing to bet he could find a spelling bee trophy that he won in kindergarten somewhere.
2: No, he found it at a yard sale somewhere.
1: I started to say, he'll call Wes and say, hey, can you make me one? Yeah.
0: Look at that good-looking Hardy Huddle hat down there on one of our – hey, my man.
2: I was going to wear mine, but I knew I was out here working before, and
0: what
2: I was like, I don't
0: hater.
2: Want to sweat in it.
0: Yeah.
2: I didn't want to sweat in to get it nasty, man. Need it for next year.
1: I got mine on the shelf in the office.
0: I see
1: they're
0: that.
1: On display. Yeah.
0: Well, I see our junior class has got their act together over here. They've got their plan in place. They're walking to the dugout, and I still don't see any type of or a semblance of order with our seniors. But, you know, that's to be expected this time of year.
2: Yes.
0: Senioritis has set in at historic levels around here.
1: They're looking at life.
0: We've got head coach John Sharp of the senior crew down here getting his notes together with the coach of the juniors, Ms. Julia Roberts.
1: Let me ask you guys something. When you were a senior, were you excited about getting that part of life behind you, or were you starting to realize, oh dang, I'm gonna be missing this stuff?
0: You know, I'm gonna be like the old man in the booth and say, yeah. I was ready. I was ready to be done with school.
1: Okay.
0: I was not a great
1: fair enough.
0: I did okay academically in terms of just, you know, A, B, average, whatever. But I did not like school at all. I loved sports. I loved hanging out with the people.
1: Yep.
0: But I was not a student at heart, man. I was ready to get out.
1: I think I started realizing that I was going to miss the social environment.
0: That's
1: you
0: fair
1: know?
0: Enough, yeah. I mean, there was a season of mourning, I think.
1: Yep.
2: I think we have an extra umpire out there.
0: The VIP umpire of the day, Mr. Ray Revis,
2: yep.
0: The longstanding president of Hardy County Youth Sports, and they're going to build a statue of that guy one day. I'm convinced. And anytime you pick up a ball around here, whether it's baseball, football, or anything like that, it's hard to see a sports team that's made of kids that hasn't been influenced in some way by our youth sports programs. And that man out there has a lot to do with that. So. Shout out to Coach Ray. So let's see who we got down here. Parker got a lot of love going on with the junior class. A lot of hugs being given out. I like this. So is the Kimbrough crew going to come out live for graduation day?
1: Hey, I hadn't thought about that.
0: Hey.
1: I'm sure Jimmy would love to get on stage. And
0: pomp and circumstance playing?
1: Yeah,
0: make him
1: sure.
0: An honorary doctorate of the day?
2: Oh,
0: give a speech?
2: I mean, he probably thinks he's got one somewhere. I mean, he did somewhere.
1: I'm hoping he's not tuned in right this minute because that's going to be the next thing. Hey, man, get us in. Get us in down there at graduation. Get us in there.
0: Dr. Koffler, I'm here for it, man. Honorary doctorate from Hardy High School.
1: Yeah,
0: let's go.
1: Yeah.
0: I'll print it. I'll do it in like crayons.
1: He literally just announced on the show yesterday morning that he's going to start teaching Sunday school, and then he was prepared to go to Thomas's church tomorrow and handle the entire service.
0: Oh, Lord,
1: that's how
0: be with that congregation.
1: Oh, he says he has the speech already written for graduation.
0: Oh, that's awesome. That's awesome. I would love to hear the valedictorian speech that Jimmy would give. Or the salute to the students, you know, as you go into life.
1: Get you a scratch off.
0: Every Friday.
1: You quit.
0: Quit your job. Yeah.
2: Sell your scratch off to Thomas Trevino.
0: Yeah. I've got a foolproof financial investment plan ready to go for every one of you for $19.95 at your local convenience store.
1: All right.
0: I hear Thomas giving the starting lineups
1: yep,
0: down
1: that's
0: there.
1: That's what I was thinking, yep.
0: Well, we might be just moments away from the first pitch here. And if history's taught us anything, as soon as the team takes the field, we are running and gunning because this game is all about chaos and fast tempo.
2: Well, it's supposed to be. I mean, the seniors look like they were playing in the senior home. I mean,
0: Leo looks
1: I knew
0: like
1: where
0: he just
1: that was
0: woke
1: going.
0: Up.
1: Yeah, I knew where
2: Where'd
1: that
2: Leo
1: was
2: come from?
0: He appeared magically, as it were.
2: I mean, it's like he just didn't play in the first one.
0: I mean,
2: you know, I've played in tournaments like this on Saturday and Sundays where you played a Saturday team and played them Sunday.
0: Yeah, that
2: and,
0: ain't the same
2: and
0: team.
2: And you had their lineup,
0: Saturday.
2: And you're like, wait a minute.
0: Yeah.
2: They got two teams.
0: Now, checking birth certificates, and you weren't here yesterday.
2: Yeah, I've been to some of them tournaments.
0: Based on his hairstyle, I'm willing to bet Leo Marrero just woke up.
2: Yeah.
0: I mean, I know this guy well enough. I've seen him play baseball all season. He looks like I just rolled out of bed or off mama's couch.
1: Prepared and ready to go.
0: Ready
1: roll.
0: To go. Well, yeah. As you see, the pink team, the juniors, they've already taken the field, and they're going. And I see our seniors.
1: They're ready.
0: They're
1: yeah,
0: getting
1: they're.
0: Out here, getting set. So here we go, ladies and gentlemen. First pitch of your championship game, juniors versus seniors, and away we go. First pitch is a ground ball to short. Fielded, and no, it is not in time. So Alita Ramirez, oh. An errant throw to first. She's going to make it all the way to second. So your juniors now have a junior at second. Nobody out. Stepping up the plate now, number 11, Johnny Huron, class of 2027.
1: Mr. Taser.
0: Mr. Taser himself, and he's going to take the pitch from Tegan. Line drive over to left field, and it is mishandled by Gage at third. Alita rounding third. She's going to score. So that's going to be 1-0 juniors, and Johnny Huron is going to make his way all the way to third. Still nobody out, so a hard line drive to third base.
1: Good job.
0: Gage Cartwright can't quite get a handle on it, so now it is 1-0 juniors.
1: I don't know where he's at.
0: Yep. A swing and a foul. So now stepping up to the plate, number 13 I have is Laney Howell. That's a senior roster. My fault. Number 13 here. Is Darlene Gonzalez.
2: Oh, they're front and back.
0: Oh,
2: okay.
0: Swing and a miss. So that's going to be an out number one. Now stepping up to the plate for the junior class, Mr. Parker McCoy, Wildcat offensive lineman, wearing number 6. Hard line drive and a deep home run over short. Big man wears pink and a 2-run home run. Now the juniors are up 3-0.
2: And they're making them fetch their own ball, so that's, you know, part of the game.
0: Hey, you hit it,
2: but
0: you get it.
2: But, you know, he didn't touch first base, so I would have, protest that and throw him out at first. Just saying.
0: I mean, this is coming from the enforcer of rules here.
1: The enforcer.
2: Well, they changed some rules down there. I was hearing some of the rule changes. I'm not sure. I don't think they're giving them a third pitch. It's just straight 2 pitches and go.
0: Get what you can get, I reckon.
2: That's the Steve Ruiz 100 inning. Hey, 2 pitches
0: that's
2: is
0: it.
2: All you get.
0: Get
2: you
0: in, better, get out.
2: Yeah.
0: Swing and a ground ball. Marty rule Edfield double. Can't quite get it. The ball bounces over the net, so it's a ground rule double. Looks like for number who are we at? Number 6, Parker McCoy. No. Who was that about? Isabella Badillo, number 5. So she gets a double out of it. Stepping up the plate now is Tegan Van Sickle. Swing and a high fly ball drifting over second base, and it's a home run for the juniors. So that's 2 more runs added, and now the score goes to 6-0. Juniors over seniors here in the first inning. Nolan Roberts now in the pitching circle. He's going to make the toss. To number 17, Chelsea Martinez, swinging a foul ball. I think the bat went further than the ball. She couldn't quite hang on to the bat there.
2: The seniors are going to have to get off their electric scooters in this game. Because the juniors are like,
0: is
2: look
0: this
2: at them.
0: Seniors
2: look at
0: or
2: them.
0: Senior adults? I can't decide.
2: I don't know.
0: They are shuffling off
2: the
0: field.
2: The juniors are already there. Seniors don't even know where to go.
0: So so that's three outs are now. So your juniors are now in the field on defense, and the seniors are going to take their turn at the bat. Looks like Gage Cartwright's going to be the first to pitch. Seniors don't like the bat they have, so they're going to make a change here. Stepping up to the plate now, Mr. Peterson. First pitch coming in from Cartwright. Home run over short. Line drive home run for Peyton Peterson. And that's going to be now 6-1, juniors over seniors. Stepping up to the plate for the seniors now is number 2, the Deuce, Gage Cartwright, as Marty Edenfield pitches from the pitcher's circle. Swing and a line drive. Home run! Back-to-back home runs for your seniors. I like the work here by the Wildcats. I say Wildcats because he was a varsity Wildcat baseball player. Forgive me, guys. Everybody here is a Wildcat represented on the field, even if they are wearing pink. Marty Edenfield steps up to the plate, swings at the first pitch. That's going to be strike 2.
2: You brought in a red ball for the...
0: I see this. Interesting. And a hard line drive.
2: Over. Oh, no. Wow.
0: So Tegan Van Sickle playing third for the juniors. Marty Edenfield hits a hard line drive right at him, and it bounces off his hand.
2: Back
0: over,
2: to back to back.
0: And the ball goes over the fence. So now we've got back to back to back home runs for the seniors, and the score now stands 6-3. Leo Marrero in the pitcher's circle. He's going to toss to Jay Southwell now. Jay swing and a pop fly to third base. It's going to fall right in front of the pitcher. And he's going to be safe at first.
2: Wow.
0: So now stepping up for the seniors is Leo Marrero, your DACA Player of the Year and future USF Bull in a swing and a line drive home run.
2: Ties the game.
0: Ties the game for the seniors. Holy cow, I was trying to give my guy an introduction. He's going to play in the high school baseball all-star game at the end of this month over in DeLand, Florida, representing Hardy High School. That's ground awesome. Ball by Michaela Silva. She's going to be thrown out at first by Tegan. Nice, smooth pick up and throw. So that's one away here, right? One out for the seniors.
2: Yeah, one. That's finally one.
0: Stepping
2: out.
0: Up to the plate now is Tyler Pace. Swinging ground ball to third, fielded by Tegan. He's going to pitch it across the field to Hector Avalos. Two away for the seniors. Tie ball game here, 6-6 in the first inning. Stepping up to the plate now, Miss Emma Jane Johnson. Gage Cartwright on the mound. Soft toss and line drive to Parker McCoy through his fingers. Runner's going to be safe at first. So now we have seniors at first and second. Stepping up to the plate now. Let's see, who do we have? Number 6, and that's Bryant Almanza. Gage Cartwright still in the pitching circle, and he's going to soft toss to his senior buddy here with two on and two out. Line drive fielded and caught by Tegan Van Sickle. He's going to double up.
2: Double him up.
0: Double him up right here. Emma Jane Johnson trying to get off first base. No go. So now we have a tie ball game, folks, going into the second inning. We're here at the Hardy Rec Complex, the softball fields, for the first ever inaugural, first ever wiffle ball game between the junior and senior class. We have a tie ball game here, 6-6, and now Tegan Van Sickle is in the pitching circle, and he's going to toss to Hector Avalos. Swing and a miss, strike two. Soft toss, swing and a miss, and that's strike three. One away for the juniors. I love it.
2: Okay,
0: stepping
2: great.
0: Up for the juniors
2: awesome.
0: Now, Nolan Roberts, swing, high fly ball over second base, over the fence. So now it is now 7-6 juniors. Home run for Nolan.
2: Yeah, we're taking notes for next year.
0: Yeah, so man.
2: We're going to be some changes.
0: Stepping up to the plate for the juniors now is Alita Ramirez, your varsity Lady Cat softball player.
2: We're going to have to back the fence up a little bit.
0: Swing and a ground ball to second base, fielded in, throws her out at first. Two away here for the juniors in the top of the second inning. Tegan Van Sickle still in the pitching circle, and he's going to soft toss to his buddy here, Johnny Huron. Swing and lifted up to shortstop, and it's fielded by Peterson, and that is three up, three down. And your seniors might be coming alive here, Wilbur.
2: Yes, I think they are. But you see the hustle. It's just the hustle. The juniors are ready to go.
0: You know, I think my theory is going to prove true. They played soft the first game, and now they're going to ramp it up.
1: Strategy.
2: Well, I've
1: strategy.
2: Told them.
1: That was their strategy.
2: I've told them they were playing
1: I don't know
2: the
1: if they realized
2: senior
1: that
2: adults
1: strategy.
2: In the nursing home. That's what I look like.
0: Seniors now at the bat. Lifted ball high. Home run!
2: Number 12,
0: Yareli Duarte. She's also a varsity Wildcat softball player. And don't let her frame fool you. She's a little bitty girl, but she plays catcher. And so she ties the game 7-7.
2: I mean, not saying nothing, but the senior team has a...
0: Maybe. Oh, strike three. Swing and a miss by Peterson, trying to get one over the fence again. But he lets his eyes lift off the bat there.
2: He pulled his head bad, yeah.
0: One away here for the seniors. Gage Cartwright steps in, and another line drive home run over second. So now the seniors are up 7-8.
2: There's a lot of softball, baseball, tennis players, golf players on this senior
0: team. Yeah, man. Stepping up to the plate now is Marty Edenfield in a long
2: fair ball.
0: God, fair ball.
2: Yes, sir.
0: Back-to-back home runs. Seniors are now up 7-9.
2: I think they're 2-for-2 with two home runs.
0: Yes, sir.
2: I mean.
0: Now stepping up to the plate is your varsity golfer, Jay Southwell. Another swing lifted high up there, and it is field. No! Dropped. Another fly ball in the infield to second base, but can't quite come up with it. So now we have a senior on first. And stepping up to the plate now is Leo Marrero with another opportunity knocking. Swing, and the ball is lifted high and right at his buddy Gage Cartwright, who's picking up the other home run. So that's a two-run home run for Leo Marrero, and now the seniors are up 11-7.
1: Did either one of you guys notice when we started the championship game about what time it was?
2: No, I didn't.
0: Negative, Ghost Rider. Okay. No, sir. But this game is moving infinitely faster. It is.
2: Still doing 6 innings?
0: Another ball lifted high, home run for number 11. That is Michaela Silva. That's a solo home run. So now your seniors are up 12-7. Stepping up to the plate for the seniors now is Tyler Pace. Soft toss by Peterson. Ground ball to shortstop. Fielded by Teagan. Throws her out at first. That's two away here for the seniors. Seniors are up here 12-7 against the junior class. And stepping up to the plate, Miss Emma Jane Johnson, another varsity Wildcat golfer.
2: I mean...
0: Soft toss from Peterson. She takes ball one inside. However, this is do or die pitch. She watches the first one. Swing at the second one. Strike three. So that's going to do it for the home half of the second inning. The juniors are back on the back up to the plate here in the top of the third inning.
2: Oh, and look, here's some skill. The seniors are preventing them from getting the ball.
0: I like this a lot. So I'm going to paint the picture for you folks. So the quicker you can get in here, the quicker you can get the game started. So ground ball by number 13 for the juniors, and that is Darlene Gonzalez, and it's bobbled at third
2: by the left-handed
0: third baseman. Another ground ball hard right up the shortstop right here is Parker McCoy. Now we got juniors at first and second, nobody out. Boy, this game, you don't get a whole lot of time to battle,
2: do you?
0: It's
2: moving.
0: You don't. Stepping up to the plate now is Miss Dixon for the junior class.
2: That's the fun of the game, though. It up here, we're like, oh, my goodness. But down there, man, you're going. Oh, yeah,
0: you want it moving. Maggie Dixon strikes out, so that's going to be out number one for the juniors. And stepping up to the plate now, who do we have? Did you get a number on this lady right here? Number
2: five. Uh-oh.
0: Isabella Badillo. She hits a hard ground ball right up the middle. And so number 13 is going to score. That's Darlene Gonzalez. She's going to score, and there's just too much going on for me to tell you guys, but it is chaos, and it is awesome right here. So we've got juniors at first and second with one away here, and Tegan Van Sickle coming to the plate. Juniors are trailing 12-8.
2: Speaking of the bowling, my wife just texted, you want bowling alley for dinner?
0: Absolutely. Yes, I highly recommend.
2: Yes, I do.
0: Tegan Van Sickle with a high fly ball right over the fence. Oppo Taco, three-run home run. Juniors now trail 12-11.
2: The scary thing with them, though, if the wind's blowing in and you hit that sky high, it'll turn around and come back. So, you know.
0: Play the wind,
2: exactly,
0: kid.
2: Exactly. You know. But the wind's carrying out, so it's scary. But them are a little scary.
0: So Chelsea Martinez now at the plate. Juniors trail by one. It is 12-11 here in the top of the third inning. Soft toss from Nolan. Ground ball to Peterson right up the middle. He fields and tosses. Error. And so she's going to make it all the way to second, maybe third. Is she going to try for three? Yes, on her way to third. So this is another thing. The wind is at play, Will.
2: I was out there when we were setting up the field, gauging the pitching mound and the distance, and I'm telling you, I was throwing, the ball was moving. I was
0: insane. So now stepping up the plate is Hector Avalos with a chance to tie it right here. Ground ball to third. What a play. Nice. So Gage Cartwright charges the ball and tags out the runner at third, so the junior scoring effort eliminated right there. Hector is still at first base with two away here. Nolan Roberts now steps to the plate. Tegan soft tossing to his buddy here, hoping for a miracle. Swing and a miss, strike two. Last chance, the money ball right here. There's the pitch. Hard ground ball to shortstop, fielded by Marty Edenfield. She makes the throw across the diamond to Jay Southwell. That's three outs for the juniors. So juniors trail 12-11 here. They only trail by one going into the bottom of the third inning. What do you think about this, Chet?
1: Hey, this is looks like it's too much energy for me.
0: Man. Yeah, this is great.
1: I'm thinking about the bowling alley already. I'm exhausted just watching how fast they're moving down here.
2: Well, the juniors are moving.
0: The juniors are moving, yeah.
2: The seniors are moving pace.
0: The senior future adult squad steps up to the plate and lifts it up.
2: No.
0: All right, so number six. First pitch, Bryant Almanza takes the first pitch deep, and it's now 13
2: Parker trying to
0: tear 11.
2: The wall down back there.
1: Yeah, almost took the wall down. That's right.
2: This is number 12.
0: My brother's trying to call me. Shout out to Will. The other Will I know.
2: Yarly Durate. Oh, nice.
0: Urelli, hard ground ball to third, fielded by Tegan Van Sickle. He got a lot of work at third base during the baseball season, so I would hope he would get that one. Now Peterson steps up for another opportunity, fouls up a straight back, strike two. Let's see if his buddy Gage Cartwright can give him a nice soft toss there. Hard line drive left field over the fence. Yes, sir. Your seniors grab another one. It is now 14-11. Stepping up to the plate now is the deuce, number two, Gage Cartwright, as Jay Southwell comes to the pitching circle. Soft toss here. Gage swing. Hard ball in between first and second. But he's got to make his money now.
2: Yeah,
0: he hustle to first. There. That's the most hustle I've seen him have this afternoon. Nice.
2: Yes,
0: play.
2: It is.
0: Yeah, pick it up there, buddy.
2: He's been mad at me when I changed all the rules.
0: Marty Edenfield steps to the plate, and she lifts the ball over the left field wall. Another home run for Marty Edenfield. That's going to add two runs. The score goes now 16-11. Stepping up, Jay Southwell, swing and a foul ball.
2: Ooh, almost caught.
0: Now, would that count if she catches
2: yeah.
0: it?
2: Oh,
0: okay,
2: yeah.
0: All right. I don't know if this was like banana ball rules.
2: No, no. Well, banana ball, you know, even
0: the crowd
2: the
0: gets, in,
2: crowd
0: it, right?
2: gets
0: yeah.
2: in it. If the crowd catches it, you're out.
0: Jay Southwell lifts the ball high to second base, and it looks like number 17, Chelsea Martinez, is going to make the play, and everybody goes ballistic. They're excited she actually caught something. That's hilarious. Leo Marrero and another out. 3-for-3 home run, single home run. He's had three at-bats with three home runs. I like his work. Now stepping up to the plate for the seniors is number 11. She
2: nice
0: lines
2: shot.
0: It out to Parker McCoy at second, so that's going to be the third out for the seniors. So anyway, we're going to go to the top of the fourth inning here. Your seniors are up 17 to your juniors 11. But look at
2: I
0: this.
2: Don't know.
0: The
2: junior,
0: seniors aren't
2: yeah.
0: set, and the juniors
2: yeah.
0: are already pitching the ball. Let's go.
2: That's the
0: Elita.
2: That's the right there. The name of the game. Get in there, get going, catch them.
0: Elita Ramirez, your varsity Lady Wildcat softball player, takes a single to first base, but no, the ball rolls
2: double.
0: Under the fence, and Coach Ray Rivas is going to call a ground rule double. So now your juniors with no outs here in the top of the fourth. You got a runner on second, and Johnny Huron coming to the plate. Soft toss from Tegan. Ball lifted up, and it's going to be a foul ball, maybe? Yep.
2: Yep.
0: Head
2: yep.
0: umpire on the field says no. Walk it back. So now we got two strikes here. This is a do-or-die pitch. And the rules of wiffle ball, you don't get an opportunity. You have to swing at this one.
2: Man, this is a fast.
0: Yeah, oh, and a nice
2: drive.
0: Little knuckleball there. Right at the shortstop, but it's going to make its way to the fence. So now you've got juniors on first and third with, it looks like, number 13, Darlene Gonzalez coming to the plate. She swings and lays it down. Coming to the plate. Ruled safe by Faulkner. Yes, sir. Your head umpire down here at home plate.
2: I guess you should have just tagged her. I don't know what he was tossing it for.
0: So there was a small ground ball dribbled down the third baseline. Gage Cartwright picks it up and chases Alita all the way home. However, and the ball just keeps on. And Parker McCoy hits a three-run home run while I'm trying to explain what happens. I got nothing for you. This
2: Listen.
0: Game is moving extremely
2: yeah.
0: fast. So now we're at 17-14, seniors over juniors. Parker McCoy, my guy. All right, Maggie Dixon, number 8, steps up to the plate. Volleyball player, varsity volleyball player. Swing and a miss, strike 3. That's two away here
2: two?
0: For your
2: okay.
0: juniors.
2: Okay, man. Yep. I lost track of that.
0: Yeah, two away here for the juniors.
2: Really hard to call this type of game on the radio.
0: Brother, it is moving. And a
2: nice
0: little ground ball. Well, maybe that was one out, Will. So now that's two away.
2: That's two away. I finished saying, I don't know. We need a scoreboard. We need something. A game changer. I don't know
0: why the game is moving as fast as it is. I do. I love the format, but it is really hard to call because Tegan Van Sickle just ropes another home run over the left field wall here. So now it's going to be 17-15, seniors over juniors.
2: Yeah, high pace, high energy game.
0: I would love for it to slow down long enough for us to have a little fun, but you know what? This game is not built for that.
2: And, you know.
0: And another error by Cartwright.
2: That's what you get for having a left-handed third baseman over there.
0: Yeah. So Darlene.
2: He plays first or outfield. That's it.
0: Darlene Gonzalez with a single. She's going to make her way to first base. And now Parker McCoy comes to the pitching circle to pitch to his buddy Hector Avalos. Oh, and he takes ball one inside. So this is a do-or-die pitch here.
2: Yeah.
0: He could tie the game up right now. Swing and a miss. Oh, no.
2: Over
0: the fence. Tie ball game. Tie ball game, 17-17. I called it. Let it the record reflect, sirs.
2: You did.
0: What
2: inning
0: are
2: we in?
0: We are in the top of the fourth.
2: Fourth, okay.
0: Nolan Roberts now steps to the plate, swing, and he lifts the ball right at
2: him.
0: At Peterson.
2: Thank goodness Parker hit that for the junior.
0: Man. Ladies and gentlemen, we have a tie ball game. Juniors versus seniors going into the bottom of the fourth
2: but
0: year.
2: But here's the seniors just won't. Well, I think they're trying to pick up the pace now. I think they're finally understanding that. But nobody knows where the ball is.
0: That's a junior class prank for you right
2: well,
0: there.
2: Well, a senior caught it and took it with him to the dugout.
0: Senioritis, baby.
2: Instead of going to the pitcher's mound and like ready to go.
0: Senioritis.
2: Yeah,
0: attacks.
2: We have no clue where the ball
0: Let's
2: is.
0: Go.
2: Look at there. That's perfect.
0: This is great. I love it.
2: Yeah.
0: All right, so the first pitch here to Tyler Pace, and it's going to be a foul ball.
2: So you're supposed to, whoever catches it, you just go straight to the pitcher's mound, get the batter up there, and
0: yeah.
2: Let's go. You know what I mean?
0: Tyler Pace, a hard ground ball to third, and Tegan Van Sickle is going to flip it across the diamond to Hector Avalos, and one away here for the seniors. Emma Jane Johnson steps in now. She takes the first pitch, swing, and no. It's a foul ball or just straight up miss? Either way, strike two.
2: Strike one.
0: Strike. Well, there you go. Yeah. Another ground ball to
2: ground
0: third base.
2: Ball.
0: Fielded by Tegan Van Sickle. Soft toss across the diamond to awaiting Hector Avalos at first base, and that's two away for the seniors.
2: Yeah. You get very much downtime in this type of game to –
0: Bryant Almanza,
2: oh,
0: deep
2: gone.
0: Fly ball
2: there
0: to left,
2: go.
0: And home run, yes, sir. Your seniors answer. It is now 17-18, seniors over juniors. Next up at the plate is we have number 12, Yareli Duarte, the Lady Cat softball player.
2: She's already hit one over.
0: Swinging it! Oh, is it fair?
2: No! Oh. I don't know about that. Hey, replay.
0: Yeah, let's go back to the replay booth because that looked pretty good from
2: come
0: here.
2: Come on.
0: But no, the home plate umpire says no.
2: I hope the umpire
0: no.
2: can hear me. We
0: home plate umpire says foul ball. So this is going to be a do or die pitch here. She swings and it's a foul ball. That right there could be the
2: our home plate umpire is Robert Faulkner. If anybody wants to know, and wants to come down
0: yeah.
2: here. Not that I'm going to throw him out.
0: Yeah, shout
2: good
0: out
2: buddy
0: Faulkner.
2: Of ours. Look at the juniors.
0: Juniors on it already.
2: On
0: yeah.
2: The,
0: ground ball to first.
2: It didn't
0: oh.
2: work. Didn't work. Seniors were there. But that's what it's about right there. That
0: man.
2: Get in there, get going, and play.
0: So the juniors tried to get the ball rolling before the seniors ever got defensively set, and it didn't work out for them. But I do like the energy. Oh, and so now we have two away
2: two
0: here.
2: Away.
0: So Alita Ramirez grounded
2: now,
0: to second, and so she was grounded out. And then a little pop fly by Johnny Huron. Gage Cartwright was there. So now there's two away here for the juniors in the top of the fifth.
2: That just shows he can catch it in the air. He can't catch it on the ground. He's an outfielder.
0: I've got number 13, Lainey Howell, up at the plate, and she's got one pitch to go. Swing, grounded to third, fielded by Cartwright, the left-handed third baseman, and no!
2: Again, the ball
0: gets away into right field, and she's going to keep on running. She makes it all the way to third base. Jay Southwell fields it, throws it back into pitcher's mound, and there's going to be a play at the plate. No, she's going to retreat back to third base.
2: You got a tagger.
0: So there's two outs here in the top of the fifth. Lainey Howell at third.
2: And
0: Parker McCoy, the man with the big bat, the big pink shirt with a big bat. Here we go. Swing and a ground ball to short, fielded by Cartwright. He's going to flip it to first in time. That's three outs for your juniors. They pick up one, though. The score is now 18-17, seniors over juniors.
2: Bottom six.
0: Bottom of the fifth.
2: Fifth.
0: Yeah, bottom of the fifth here. So we have Peterson at the plate and Gage Cartwright.
2: I think Thomas just said 17-17.
0: He can't count. There's no way.
2: There's no way.
1: If it's not money, he can't count.
2: I don't know what the seniors were doing, just walking around.
0: I don't know. Infield fly. No, Coach Rivas calls it. The interference on the play. He's going to say out. That's right. Coach Rivas calls out. So infield fly was popped right up to Gage Cartwright, and then and he flips the ball into the outfield. Oh, that's awesome. I love how the coaches are getting involved in this one. So one away here for the seniors because of an interference call.
2: If Gage would just stood there, he'd have been fine.
0: Yeah. So Peterson goes to the pitching circle, and he's asking for rule explanation. He taps his head for replay. He taps his head. That's hilarious. So your officials have a conference on the mound, and then Gage is kicking dirt on Rivas. That's awesome. That's so great. Gage Cartwright steps up to the plate. Peterson soft tops, and here we go. Swing, and it's over the right field wall. He hits a dinger. So now I have 17-19
2: seniors.
0: There's
2: a goofball through the bat way like down the first base line. Like she had to run all the way to the first to get it.
0: This is so great. Marty Edenfield comes to the plate, and she's going to take her time getting set. Soft toss from Peterson. And she's going to lift the ball high and deep over the center field wall. And
2: man.
0: Another dinger for the seniors.
2: That's twice they've done that this game?
0: Back to back, baby. Back to back. I've got 20-17 seniors over juniors here in the bottom of the fifth. Another pitch to Jay Southwell. Foul ball. Now a do-or-die pitch coming.
2: Jay's hit him. He's hit a few out.
0: He's hit a few. The golfer has surprised me. Swing over the left field wall. Gone. And he's got another dinger. And he tosses.
2: Jay does. He does the same thing.
0: I've noticed the
2: like
0: seniors.
2: Like, if I was a junior, I wouldn't be doing that. I'd be like, you got to come get
0: well,
2: it.
0: Well, and maybe this is their way of walking it off, because I've noticed they've tossed their bats at the juniors over here several times now. It's kind of like, thank you. Stepping up to the plate now is Leo Marrero, and he's going to take the first pitch deep again. Every time he gets up to the plate, it's a home run. Are we surprised?
2: No. That's the game inside of the game, the junior seniors.
0: The mental game, right? Yeah.
2: Are we putting like a...
0: It's awesome.
2: If you build it, they will come. We're going to start parking cars in the outfield with lights
0: hey,
2: on.
0: Hey, why not? I'm here for it. So it looks like we have... Is it Yureli Duarte? No, this is number 11, Michaela Silva. She's going to foul it off, and now another do-or-die pitch coming in. 2-1 coming to her right here. Soft toss by Peterson. Swing down the third base line. Fielded by Teagan. He's going to flip it across the diamond. No!
2: Safe.
0: And Nolan Roberts can't hold on to it. The ball's going to trickle away. And she's still running, and she's going to make it to second. And there she's going to hold at second.
2: She almost lost second base. It's kind of starting to blend in.
0: They were white
2: when we first started. They are now reddish.
0: So now Tyler Pay steps in. She's going to swing at the first one, foul it back. So do or die pitch coming. We've got a senior at second, Tyler Pace at the plate. Peterson with a soft toss. She grounds the ball to short, fielded by Teagan. He's going to flip to first, and Nolan's going to make the play at first, but it's not in time for Michaela Silva to make her way all the way to third. So now we've got senior class trying to tack on some more runs here. Emma Jane Johnson fouls it back, the catcher makes the play. That is number five.
2: See?
0: Isabella Badillo.
2: There they go. Here's good the game job. Inside the game.
0: Junior class is ready for it. They take the pitcher's circle, ready to go. And now the seniors are scrambling to get set. Maggie Dixon, first pitch, swing and misses it. Do or die pitch coming in for the volleyball player. She grounds the ball to third. Gage Cartwright scoops and tosses.
2: Hey, got it.
0: In time. No. Oh, and the head official
2: safe.
0: On the field
2: yeah.
0: says
2: I didn't
0: safe.
2: See it.
1: She was
2: safe.
0: Junior class is going to be safe. Oh, yeah, the leadoff batter on first. Let's go. I smell a rally brewing, folks. Oh! And I might have jinxed him because the batter at the plate now for the juniors, number five, Isabella Badillo, fouls it right back to number 12 to Yureli Duarte. So one away here for the juniors.
2: I hope people listening are like enjoying this as much as we are.
0: Teagan Van Sickle takes it deep over the left. I shouldn't say wall. It's not a wall. It's a net. The left field net is a two-run homer for Teagan. So that's going to be 19. I now have seniors 22, juniors 19. Your seniors are up here in the top of the sixth inning. Soft toss by Nolan, and let's see, number seven fielded by Gage. He's going to, nice and kind. Tags are soft. I like the gentleman effort there. Two away here for the juniors, and Hector Avalos steps to the plate. Nolan Roberts in the circle, and he's going to soft toss to his buddy here. I love the Rocky bandana, too, by the way.
1: I was noticing that.
0: Oh, and a hard line drive over shortstop, and that's going to be another home run for the juniors. Score now stands 20-22.
2: But...
0: Nolan Roberts now to the plate in a pitching change. Teagan Van Sickle comes in to soft toss to his buddy, trying to make some magic here with two away in the fifth. Soft dribbler up the middle, fielded by Peterson. Toss, no! And he can't make the play at first. Nolan's going to make his way to second base and a head first slide.
2: Wow.
0: He gets dirty for the extra credit.
2: Going all
0: I love it. Let's go. I'm here for it. Head first slide at second to save the inning. Two away here. Alita Ramirez steps to the plate. Swing and a miss. Do or die pitch coming. The Lady Cat softball player has a chance to tie it right here. No, and she can't do it. Swing and a miss. Strike three. That should be three outs. Everybody.
2: That's three.
0: Yeah. Gage is letting everybody know. Get your butt off the field.
2: Yeah,
0: come on. So your juniors
2: that's
0: make
2: ball
0: a
2: game?
0: I don't know. That was only the fifth inning, I thought. Maybe. Can we
2: I
0: not?
2: Think there's some we had five innings.
0: I had five, and hold on, folks. We're hitting the pause button. We're trying to get some clarification.
2: They're saying that's ball game. The juniors are lining up and
0: ladies and gentlemen,
2: seniors win the first ever wiffle ball.
0: The first ever wiffle ball tournament in Hardy Senior High School history, junior versus senior. And it's as it should be, Wilbur. The seniors have come away victorious 22-20. What are your takeaways from the game?
2: It was fun.
0: It's a blast.
2: Seniors were playing like they were in a senior home. You know, they had senioritis already.
0: Yeah, nice,
2: they were like,
0: slow.
2: Hey, listen, I don't want to sprain an ankle. I have to walk across the stage, okay? But I'm going to give just enough effort to win.
0: Yeah.
2: And juniors were like, listen, I still got another year to recuperate. I'm going to go all out. And you've seen that the juniors were setting up, getting ready. And according to Miss Huddleston, they are scheming for next year.
0: Scheming.
2: They're already thinking about, hey, what are we going to do for next year? So,
0: well, I'm going to give a tip of the cap here to some of the juniors that I saw. I love the effort out of Nolan with the head first slide there at second. I love the try. I'm going to give him my star of the game. Even though the juniors didn't come out on top, I will say, Nolan, I appreciate the effort in a wiffle ball tournament, bro. That's a star worthy for me. A
2: lot of smiles out there, though.
0: Did you
2: see the smiles and the fun, the game
1: that's
2: inside
1: what it's
2: the
1: all
2: game?
1: About.
2: Exactly.
1: You know,
2: playing.
1: Look, we had a PA system issue. We had a couple other quirks that we had to work out. But you know what? At the end of the day, I said, as long as the kids have fun out there, that's what it's all about.
2: Exactly.
1: That's what really matters. Who cares about whether everything was perfection or not?
0: No.
1: As long as they had a great time. And honestly, if you were here or you were listening, you know they had a great time out there today.
0: I mean, I look out the window here in this press booth, and I see, you know, all of our families and our friends, people who were just chilling, having a good time on a Saturday night here in hometown Wachula.
1: Absolutely.
0: I mean, it doesn't
2: what
0: get any better than this.
2: What else
1: small
2: is
1: town America, and I don't think there's a time that I'm on air and I don't mention about what a great community we live in, and this is perfect. This is perfect.
2: But what a great partner in a radio station to do this.
0: Absolutely.
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2: And I know we talked about it at the beefs with the
0: Big Brothers Big Sisters.
2: Big Brothers Big Sisters.
0: Yeah,
2: you
0: man.
2: Know, like this doesn't work in Lakeland and Orlando, Tampa, but it works for Hardy County.
1: That's right.
2: And they do a great job.
1: It's all about local. It's all about getting connections. That's what it is, living in a small community. And I'm going to tell you something. I'm personally one that does it, and there are many other people who will listen to this broadcast, who will listen to this radio station all the way around the world. 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
0: Yep.
1: You can click play. You can listen to this while you're at work. You can listen to this while you're on the road. You can listen to this in California, Mexico, wherever you're at.
0: I love it, man. Well, hey, before we get out of here, I want to remind everybody that we have some awesome opportunities coming up at the end of this month, from Wildcat football to high school graduation to HSA swim meets. I mean, there's a lot going on
1: there's
0: in our little community, so just make sure you stay connected to what's going on with the Orange and Blue athletics of the world. I'm doing my best over the summer to do a little more digging, try to get a little bit more help with the student initiative if I can, and it's if we can have a little more info out there for you guys, especially on Facebook and Instagram.
2: Not just high school, but Little League baseball should have
0: all stars.
2: That's right. Let's don't forget about the little kids out there. They're
0: all
2: gonna
0: stars
2: be...
0: is ramping up.
1: Come here, Bubba. That's right. And hey, you know, if you're on Facebook, go find the Hardy Huddle.
0: That's it, man.
1: Go find WAUC, The Outlaw. Follow those pages. That's how we're going to keep you updated
0: if you
1: with
0: know
1: everything that we got going on.
0: You just summed it up beautifully, Chad. If you want to know what's going on in our Hardy County community, whether it's through sports or just info or just anything going on that's worthy of having to come have a good time with your family, follow those couple of pages, man, and I promise you anything that we get, we are happy to push it and share it. So
1: absolutely. Hey, let's share a microphone with this young man and find out if he had a great time this evening.
2: Hey,
0: what do you think, Tate?
2: Did you have fun?
0: You found a shell.
1: Here.
2: Did you have fun?
4: Yeah.
1: All right.
0: You like wiffle ball?
2: Say go seniors.
4: Go seniors.
0: Go seniors.
1: All right. Congratulations to the seniors. Will, thank you for being here. Ryan, thank you for coming out and helping us iron things out and make this work.
0: Yeah, man.
1: You know, I appreciate it. We'll do it again next year. It sounds like everybody had a great time. We're going to do this again next year.
2: Sweet.
0: Yeah, buddy.
1: All right, guys. We wish everybody a wonderful evening. Thank you for tuning in. We're going to kick it back over to the station. You're going to hear Retro Country USA.
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5: 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Hi, I'm Big Steve Kelly from the Kelly Ranch Studios, and we've got 2 hours of music by mamas, for mamas, and about mamas. So get ready. This is Retro Country USA. All right, let's start out now with a little advice for mom. Mamas, don't let your babies grow up to be cowboys.

The greatest country hits of all time. We play them every weekend here on Retro Country USA. I'm your host, Big Steve Kelly, and I've got a retro double take now from Patti Loveless. Patti doesn't have any children of her own, but she's stepmom to her husband Emery's two kids. They've given Patti six grandchildren. Here come two great ones from Patti Loveless on

0: It's our Mother's Day weekend edition of Retro Country USA. And I'm Big Steve Kelly from the Kelly Ranch Studios. And when we come back, Daddy comes around to Mama's way of thinking. And another mama moves into a castle with polyester curtains and a redwood deck. That's all next.
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